how far off I sat and wondered. Started humming a song from 1962. Ain't it funny how the night moves when you just don't seem to have as much to lose. Strange how the night moves.

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0: Happy Friday, Jules.
1: Happy Friday. Happy Friday, guys. How are we?
0: No, I'm not too foul.
1: Really?
0: Welcome to Why the Saudi with Dano and Chels. Don't forget, we have got an Instagram page as well. We've got Why the Sound with Dano and Chels.
1: We sure do. Danny just actually created it for us.
0: That's correct. With Dano and Chels at 2GLF 89.3. Everything was going to be put on there as well.
1: Or anything you guys want to listen to, let us know. Right. Or what you guys want to speak about.
0: That's exactly right.
1: Right, Danny?
0: That's exactly right. Big show today.
1: Always a big show.
0: Exactly right.
1: We've got exciting show for a Friday. I hope your guys' Friday afternoon, wherever you are, in your car, maybe at work. Okay. I hope you're enjoying the day.
0: Of course. We need a bit of a tribute sort of thing to Dolly Parton,
1: Yes, Dolly.
0: Good old Dolly Parton, the Queen of Kent Country.
1: Definitely she was.
0: Also,
1: Queen of Country.
0: Also Tim Curry as well, who passed away as well at the age of 80.
1: Oh.
0: So for people that don't know who Tim Curry is, Tim Curry came known as Frankenfurter from the Rocky Horror Show.
1: Okay.
0: And then he also played in other parts as well with Home Alone 2 and various other also played It, in the Stephen King's novel.
1: I remember that Tim Curry guy.
0: Yes, that's Tim. That is Tim Curry.
1: So he passed away.
0: He passed away just recently. So
1: our love and condolences goes out to him, the fans and the family.
0: That's correct. But right now, I think we should start getting back with some more music.
1: I think we should too.
0: Here's a bit of Rice House. This is Great Southern Land.

0: You listen to Wife of Sound here with Dan Owen Chelsea here on 2GLF 89.3. That's Billie Jean.
1: Billie Jean.
0: Yes.
1: What a great song, huh?
0: It is a great song. It always is a great song.
1: Always is.
0: But how's your week been so far?
1: My week, you know what, I've had a very interesting week, I'm not going to lie.
0: Oh, I bet you have.
1: Just, you know, I think just in general with clients and so forth.
0: Okay. Mm. You're going to surprise me and tell me something different, aren't you, what, each week, aren't you?
1: No, it's usually mainly the same. Well, last week wasn't that great, was it, with the week. But this week has been great. It's, as I said, it's been a bit interesting.
0: Okay.
1: Yeah.
0: Well, actually,
1: but the market is slowing down at the moment.
0: It is slowing down.
1: Yeah, just because the government's changed a lot of laws.
0: Hmm.
1: Yeah, but other than that, Danny, my week's actually been quite interesting. And what I mean by that is because my sister's over in New Zealand at the moment.
0: Okay, yep.
1: So shout out to – and my brother-in-law's birthday was yesterday, so shout out to Ethan.
0: Yep.
1: I believe
0: all happy birthday to Ethan.
1: Years old, yeah. So they're over in New Zealand at the moment.
0: Yes.
1: And my niece over there, sorry, not for my niece, for my nephew, Tane, I think I'm calling his name right, Tane, it's his first birthday. So shout out to my darling, it was his first birthday.
0: Ooh.
1: And, yeah, they're holding it tomorrow. So there'll be a big party in Hawke's Bay.
0: Okay.
1: Napier. Mm. So it should be fun. But other than that, so I have seen my sister, and like, so my brother's there with my brother as well, my older brother. He now lives over in New Zealand.
0: Mm-hmm.
1: And as you guys all know, I actually came back from a little 4-day holiday. It wasn't long enough.
0: No.
1: And I actually should have went back this time round, only because I would have had events to go to.
0: Okay.
1: But Chelsea decides to go and just to meet my niece, you know. So, but it was great. It's been great, I must say. And it's very nice. The homestead that my brother-in-law's from, Ethan, it's absolutely stunning. Like, you're on acreage out there and they've got, like, the main...

0: greenhouse. I've got like a batch out there as well, like two or three little batches actually.
1: Batches
0: and
1: of
0: you
1: what?
0: Go in like a batch, like a little studio. That's what we call a little batch, yeah. Okay. And then at the back there's like chicken, like the chicken pens and all that type of stuff. So you're going to go pick the eggs in the morning, go and collect them. And, yeah, which is good.
1: Fantastic, but, fantastic.
0: That's why it's been interesting, guys. What about you? How's your week been, Danny?
1: Did actually,
0: you
1: my week's actually been very, very good now since my kids have decided to move out. So
0: he was just actually explaining that to me in the car.
1: I've got some peace and quiet for it.
0: Nice. Change. That's always nice when you get your own peace and quiet.
1: It is. Like my phone goes off all the time because I've always got people ringing me.
0: Yeah.
1: It's either
0: the kids or...
1: kids or whatever like that.
0: Mates, friends, family.
1: Yeah, exactly right.
0: Yeah.
1: But the other night, the Angel of Death decided to have a hissy fit. She goes, oh, your phone's been going off 24/7.
0: Oh.
1: Like, this is a friggin'...
0: Keep in mind, guys, it is his own unit. It's his
1: This is at 8:30, 9 o'clock at night, that is. And she's going, your phone's going off, and she's slamming doors and everything else like that. And I'm
0: carrying on a little bit.
1: Carrying on like a pork chop.
0: Mm-mm.
1: And I've gone to her. Well, I keep my phone on because my mother's not well. As neither is my stepfather.
0: Yeah, of course.
1: He's not well.
0: And just in case an emergency comes through.
1: That's exactly right. Danny. She goes, oh, but you could put it on silent. I said, well, how am I supposed to hear it?
0: No, you won't be able to hear it. Unless you've got it in your pocket and you got it on vibration, you're going to feel the
1: exactly
0: vibration.
1: That's right.
0: Other than that, you're really not going to...
1: And that's where I get the cheap frills from.
0: Oh. Well, I don't know why Angel's been a bit like that. You
1: well,
0: know?
1: I...
0: Especially when it comes down to your mum's been unwell.
1: Well, that's exactly...
0: Just in case.
1: That's exactly right. That's exactly right. Like, and it'd be a different story if her family or anything like that was unwell and like that.
0: People just need to be a bit mindful of situations and things that are happening
1: that
0: around.
1: That is exactly right.
0: Yeah.
1: It's 19 degrees right here at Liverpool and sunny. We're looking at no rain, which is good. So,
0: is it sunny out there?
1: Yes, it's sunny out there.
0: I love how you sit there and you look outside and all we can see is a car park, guys, right? Really, with barely any light coming through.
1: Well,
0: and I remember when it was rainy, it was the same type of look of it, but Danny's actually, well, he's probably looking at the weather, that's why.
1: I am looking at the weather, yes.
0: I can see a bit of sun, actually. It's a lot nicer today than the rest of the week.
1: Here comes the sun.
0: That's a great song, actually.
1: It is a great song.
0: A great song for, I don't think for today, though.
1: I don't know. There's a bit of sun out
0: there. Wait till the summer comes. Once summer hits, then we're going to know, then we'll sit there and play that song.
1: Actually, speaking of summer.
0: Yes, you've got some news. I remember you telling me.
1: We've got some great news.
0: We do.
1: Raging Waters will be reopening next month.
0: So as you guys all know, Jamboree's actually currently bought that out.
1: That is correct.
0: And they are keeping it down in Sydney, Australia.
1: Of course.
0: They've done some renovations, revamped it up for us all. But that's obviously, whereabouts is that located? Penrith, isn't it?
1: That is actually more Blacktown. More Blacktown area.
0: Right.
1: But it's still the similar region.
0: Well, what a blast, right? We're going to have a blast of a time out there. Yeah, it is. Look,
1: I really wish you'd
0: go out
1: there.
0: Have you been?
1: I've been out there once, yes.
0: Okay, so I've never been. So when it first opened, my mum ended up buying us, you know, the yearly tickets?
1: I went in there and crapped my pants in the slide.
0: Oh, yuck. Ew, lucky I didn't come with you. I don't think I'd be coming out with you, mate. Anyway.
1: Because I was scared of the heights.
0: Oh, was it that high?
1: It is high.
0: Wow. I haven't seen. So I've been to Jamboree a few, like three or four times.
1: But the thing is, I won't fit in those tunnels anymore. That's the only problem.
0: No, I think you'll be fine, Danny. You're doing great on your way.
1: No.
0: But I think, honestly, with the new revamp that they're doing, maybe it'll be even taller. Do you reckon?
1: No, they're about the same. It's just doing
0: revamps.
1: Well, you're
0: going to shit yourself again, so you better not go.
1: No, they've just done the revamps, they've reconcreted, painted, done up
0: Is it giving it just like a facelift?
1: Done up the wild waters pool, everything. So they've done everything.
0: By the way, actually, Danny.
1: Yeah.
0: I'm going on holidays. Actually, speaking of this week,
1: you're going on holidays.
0: I'm
1: going
0: to go on holidays in maybe a month or two.
1: Oh yeah.
0: I don't know. I haven't even booked my tickets yet. I'm just speaking this to existence.
1: Oh, yeah.
0: So I'm going to go over to Turkey and I'm going to go get my nose done.
1: You're going to Turkey to get your nose done?
0: Yeah, I just seen your face when you looked at me like that. Yes. Why?
1: So, you got to do a Michael Jackson, are you?
0: No, it's going to be better than Michael Jackson.
1: Oh, okay.
0: But, yeah, so I'm going to go over to Turkey.
1: What do you need to do your nose for?
0: Oh, my teeth done, my nose.
1: Why do you need to do your nose?
0: Well, my dad's going over for a implant.
1: Okay.
0: So he was like, I'll pay for your ticket.
1: Okay.
0: And then I'm like, you know what? I'm going to go over there.
1: But what's wrong with your nose?
0: I just think it's a little bit too big
1: for
0: my liking.
1: God's sake.
0: And I've seen my friend do it.
1: Over
0: in Iraq, and her nose looks absolutely stunning.
1: Just listen to me, please. Just listen to me.
0: Tell me.
1: Do not tamper with God's work.
0: Mm.
1: God's made you have a nose that big for a reason. Don't tamper with his
0: work. My nose is not big.
1: Don't tamper with his work.
0: My nose isn't big. It's just a little bit wide. Like, I was sitting talking about my sister all this week. Like, I've actually been having conversations with them the last 2 weeks. And my little sister, Shakira, shout out to Kira.
1: Okay.
0: She goes to me, Chelsea, your nose is fine. I go, what do you mean? She goes, look to the side.
1: She's right.
0: And
1: she's
0: see how, right. If it was fat. And I looked at my sister's nose and I was like, oh, my God, yeah, your nose is fat. She goes, oh, thanks, babe. Thanks, babe.
1: She's really nice. She even pays out on her sister's nose.
0: Yeah,
1: too.
0: Well, I go, you know what? You're right. She probably needs the nose job more than me.
1: No,
0: I want a little tipped out and just boarded together. That's it. So when you're probably in December next year.
1: So you're
0: going to
1: get your teeth done as well.
0: I'll have it done. It's going to be my Christmas present for myself.
1: So you're going to get your teeth done as well, are you?
0: No, not my teeth. I don't need my teeth done.
1: I thought you said you were going to do your teeth as well.
0: My dad's going to get his implant done.
1: Oh, okay.
0: Yeah.
1: So he's
0: going over for that.
1: Dad's getting an implant.
0: An implant, yeah. Okay. So he's going over for that, and that's why he asked me if I wanted to come.
1: Okay.
0: I think he just wanted me to become as a support person more than anything, but I'm coming to get myself done.
1: Okay, so you become a support person by getting your nose job.
0: I'm not going to be the support person. I'm going to be getting my nose job done. I'm going to be getting surgery.
1: That's a great support person. Here, by the way, I'll pay for your ticket to come over here. By the way, I'm getting my nose job too.
0: That was the only reason why he paid for my ticket. I think so I can help him out. And because I've been in dentistry.
1: Michael Jackson's study nose.
0: No, I'm not, Danny. I don't know. I need to actually look into it a little bit more. But I do want to get my nose done.
1: Hmm.
0: While my dad gets his tooth done. So, yeah, it's going to be fun. So if anybody's over in Turkey.
1: If anyone needs a nose job, it's me.
0: No, Danny, your nose is fine.
1: No, it's not. It's been broken too many bloody times.
0: Okay, yeah, it is a bit fat. I wasn't going to be mean on radio and live, but that's okay, you know.
1: Mm.
0: It's about being honest here, I guess.
1: Well, I'm being honest.
0: I know you are.
1: I'm being honest.
0: I wanted to be nice to you, though. I didn't want to sit there and tell you, yeah, you do have a fat effed up nose.
1: Well,
0: would it be nice?
1: Is.
0: Beep that out, please.
1: It is.
0: Mm. No, it's not that
1: we
0: bad.
1: We can blame the real estate for that. Let's get back with some more
0: Let's
1: music.
0: Get back to it.
1: It's the vinyls. I touch myself. Not literally.

0: You just still over sound here with Dan Hunt and Chelsea here. There, that one is real life. There was Send Me an Angel.
1: Send me an angel.
0: Yeah, yeah. Unfortunately, she gave me the
1: Send
0: devil.
1: Send me an angel. That's not very nice, Danny. He's referring to his. We all know who he's referring to, right? She's a lovely girl.
0: No, no, she's not. No, she's not. No, she's not. She's definitely not. It's 19 degrees and sunny here at Liverpool.
1: It's a beautiful day outside, guys.
0: You've just gone for a little
1: Walk out there, yeah, and the sun is so bright and beautiful.
0: It is bright and beautiful, isn't it?
1: It is. It is. It's nice. You know me, Danny.
0: It's better
1: though.
0: Than Bold and the Beautiful.
1: You're right. Every time we actually jump out the car, I'll stand in the sun for a little while. Okay. So this morning, what was I doing?
0: Just don't
1: Danny?
0: Melt.
1: I was being nosy to the Clairways guy.
0: You're being nosy.
1: I was being nosy. He had his little truck there, and I'm asking him little questions in regards to it.
0: Well, this is why you're going to Turkey, hey?
1: I know, right?
0: There's a bit of celebrity birthdays happening this week.
1: There is. A lot of Leo babies. A lot of Leos.
0: Michael Jackson's birthday is on the 29th of August.
1: So that's tomorrow.
0: That is correct.
1: And it's my nephew's birthday on the 31st of August. So happy 16th birthday to you, Hussein.
0: Also the 23rd of August was River Phoenix.
1: That was last week on Saturday. Happy birthday to you.
0: 25th of August was Sean Connery.
1: That was on Tuesday. Happy birthday, Sean.
0: Well, he's no longer with us anymore. Neither is.
1: I'm sure he's listening to us.
0: The ones I've just mentioned are no longer passed with us. But also, Macaulay Culkin was on the 23rd as well.
1: Happy birthday for Sunday.
0: Yes. Mm-hmm. But
1: birthday was on the 4th.
0: And yours, yes, I know. We
1: celebrate.
0: We've definitely got to mention yours,
1: the whole month, guys. Okay,
0: we've definitely got to celebrate
1: the whole month.
0: We've got to make you important too, don't we?
1: 100%. I'm the most important person here.
0: Yes, I know. You're the most important person here in your own mind.
1: In my own, my own little world, guys.
0: I don't know. Just, I don't know. What are we going to do with you? I've got a good segment at the moment.
1: What's your segment?
0: Actually, there's two things I want to ask as well is Tight Ass Tuesdays.
1: Tight Ass Tuesdays.
0: Now, do you remember Tight Ass Tuesdays? You used to go to Pizza Hut or Domino's or something like that. Oh, even the Hoyts at one stage, they used to be every Tuesday, used to be Tight Ass Tuesdays as well.
1: Do you know what they call Tuesdays now? Taco Tuesdays.
0: They call it Taco Tuesday.
1: So you have tacos on the Tuesday, obviously.
0: Oh, really?
1: Yeah,
0: really?
1: Taco Tuesday.
0: Okay.
1: But that's a good one. I like Tight Ass Tuesday.
0: You like Tight Ass Tuesday?
1: Tight Ass Tuesday.
0: Yeah, bloody oaf. Bloody oaf. Actually, while we're on the subject of Tight Ass Tuesdays, maybe we should find something for our listeners on where we can actually find some Tight Ass Tuesdays.
1: So where did this happen? Because I'm just reading up on it now. So Tight Ass Tuesday, it was popular in Australia and New Zealand culture, term for budget-friendly specials.
0: That is correct.
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0: Mm-hmm.
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1: 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Discover Tight Ass Tuesday offers for students at Broadway, Sydney Shopping Centre.
0: Really?
1: Sydney Shopping Centre, Broadway does that.
0: Okay. Mm. Well, if you're in the city area there.
1: Oh my God, Danny, you're so right. Cheap Tuesday, Hoyts. Enjoy $13.50 tickets. So they have still got that. And it's about $26. Yeah, I'm just reading it up.
0: Now,
1: I've never heard about Tight Ass Tuesday.
0: How long ago are you looking at?
1: Well, this is
0: it recent?
1: So it's on an app.
0: Okay.
1: Cheap Tuesday Hoyt Cinemas.
0: Yep.
1: And then you've got Broadway Sydney Shopping Centre. Tight Ass Tuesdays are back.
0: Okay. Mm. Actually, the best...
1: Guys, hold on. It did expire.
0: Oh, good.
1: Tuesday, the 25th of August.
0: Nice work.
1: Yeah, sorry. It was two for one.
0: Nice work, Chelsea.
1: It was two for one. So
0: You get everyone's hopes up.
1: No, no, no, I do apologise. It is still running. So the 25th of August, boost, 2-for-1 boost, 1st of September, Gotcha Fresh Tea, 2-for-1 top 10 fresh teas. And the 8th of September, they got Yogurt Berry. That's my favourite spot.
0: Okay, yeah.
1: 2-for-1 Yogurt Berry Bowl, pay for more expensive bowl, and then you get the second one for free, I'm guessing.
0: Okay.
1: And the 15th of September, it's Moto Moto. So 2-for-1 Sando set.
0: Okay.
1: So how it works, you've got to be a student, though.
0: Yes.
1: Flash your student ID at participating venues. Enjoy two for good. You know what? Someone needs to bring this. I think we need to bring it back, Danny, for everybody, not just for the students.
0: For everybody.
1: For everyone, all right?
0: I'm going to mention something here, which is going to be very handy for a lot of people as well.
1: Especially
0: if you're in the Blacktown area. Now... Or even anywhere else, if you just want to just go for a drive-in to the drive-in movies. Now, Blacktown Drive-ins has got their own, is the only drive-in opening now. But the good thing about it is $40 to go in. So you got, say for argument's sake, you have 4 to 5 people in a car, it is $40.
1: Okay.
0: So it's not $40 per person.
1: Per person.
0: It is $40 per car. And they normally have about 3 or 4 movies playing during the night, because a lot of it's during the night.
1: Yeah.
0: So there's some good movies. They've got some good movies playing as well.
1: Excuse yourself.
0: Why?
1: Because you burped.
0: Did I?
1: I just heard you.
0: Oh, I didn't hear it. But they've got some good movies. At the moment, they've got Spider-Man. They've got, there's another new one called,
1: Just needs to go and check up his facts with that, guys.
0: Well, there is a lot of good movies coming up as well. So let me, I'm going to do a bit of a movie thing for you at the moment, so people can know
1: what's coming out.
0: What is coming out? That is correct. Okay, looking on my magic ball.
1: Watches his phone.
0: Okay,
1: guys.
0: Well today because the movies normally start roughly around 7:45. So today you've got Superman Brand New Day, and then you've got another new movie at the moment called The Dog Stars.
1: Dog Stars.
0: Yes, it's got nothing to do with dogs, trust me. And then
1: nothing to do with dogs, but it's Dog Stars.
0: Yeah, that is correct. It's like the movie is about a virus that's hit a plague, that's made a caught a plague.
1: Ah, okay.
0: There's survivors from it, I won't go into too much on it because I don't want to be a spoiler. But also, there's another movie out there as well. Now that Dog Star starts at 7:45 at 7 p.m.
1: Now, there you go, guys. Now, he's actually telling you guys the times and the cost of it all.
0: Exactly.
1: Just call us the, drive-through movie information.
0: Why not? Also, you at 10 p.m., you've got Mutiny.
1: That's good, Danny. Well, guys, if you guys want to go and take a nice movie with, you know, your friends and family, as he's mentioned, it's going to cost you $40.
0: Okay.
1: For a full car to come through.
0: That is correct.
1: So, you know, go and enjoy your guys' selves. I actually like the old school drive-in cinemas.
0: I do as well.
1: I remember when I was a lot younger, me and this guy.
0: Yeah, yeah.
1: He used to take me down there, and we would actually watch some great movies because I was always at the event cinemas. Because I know MacArthur Square has upgraded a lot.
0: Yep, yep.
1: And Edmondson Park. Okay, so they've got a nice cinema out there. Wetherill Park's not that bad, but they are pretty pricey.
0: Wetherill Park. Are we talking about drive-ins or are we talking about
1: cinemas? Actual cinemas. Cinemas. Okay, because we're on the subject of actual cinemas.
0: Actually, speaking
1: and
0: of cinemas.
1: Because it's our area and our community. Liverpool's actually cheap, guys, but it is an ugly cinema. It hasn't been renovated.
0: Speaking of cinemas, the old Campbelltown cinemas back open.
1: Demerick Street cinemas.
0: That is correct.
1: They've been open for a little while, Danny.
0: Well, they closed roughly around last year, about November last year. They did.
1: Because we went in there. Remember we went for a walk down there?
0: November last year.
1: Oh, they reopened it.
0: They have reopened it. That is correct. Because they've got new owners now.
1: I heard that. Otherwise, they're going to shut it down.
0: Yes, they shut it down.
1: But I believe that they were just had taken over straight away. There was no renovations done to it. They did the sale. The settlement was done.
0: They just kept it normal.
1: Yeah, settlement was done, and then they just basically changed over ownership.
0: That's cool.
1: But it still remained open. I don't believe it did shut down. But maybe I'll have to look into that because maybe it did.
0: I remember they did shut it down because I was going to go down there at one stage.
1: Oh, okay.
0: Yes. They shut it down for a certain amount of time and then reopened.
1: Well, there's a lot of new things coming into Campbelltown, mind you.
0: Mm-hmm. Yep.
1: You know? But, I mean, it's not our area.
0: It is our area.
1: But it's, like, the community for, like, Liverpool, Fairfield ways.
0: We're still part of the...
1: Oh, okay.
0: We
1: Fair
0: are still
1: enough.
0: Part of the, you know.
1: Mm.
0: God. Is it excess? This is a bit of tears.

0: And you listen to Whatever Sound with Deno and Chelsea there with that Susie. Susie Quattro there with Ken the Ken. Before that, we had a bit of Kim Wilde with Keep Me Hanging On.
1: Keep Me Hanging On.
0: Yes, Keep You Hanging On.
1: Mm-hmm. Mm. Keep You Hanging On, guys.
0: But it's time for What's On.
1: What's that song?
0: No, well, not what song. What's on?
1: What's on?
0: Yes.
1: Okay, tell us.
0: Okay, coming up on this weekend at the moment, karaoke at the Coolabah at Coolabah Hotel on Merrylands, 9 till late every Friday. Karaoke at the Grey Gums at Penrith Hotel every Saturday 8 till 12. Also, Panthers have a DJ there every Friday and Saturday from 9 till late as well.
1: Okay.
0: That's what's going on around the moment. You haven't got anything to input on that one, have you, Chelsea?
1: No, I don't.
0: You don't?
1: I don't at all.
0: Okay.
1: You'll be the man for the karaoke and so forth. I don't actually do that. Yeah. I only do it when I do go and hang out with Danny.
0: Oh, yeah, I know. Yes.
1: Otherwise, I'll be at, usually my mum's house doing the karaoke there.
0: You know what actually costs? You know every time we go to karaoke, it costs me a fortune?
1: Why?
0: Because I have to provide every single person with earplugs.
1: Oh. For himself, he's meaning.
0: No.
2: 9.3 2GLF.
0: What is love? Here's Hadaway. This is What Is Love.

0: You're listening to Why the Sound here with Dano and Chelsea here on 2GLF 89.3. That is the Bungles there with a video killed the radio star. Before then, we had Love is a Drug by... Let me get my memory going. Let us see. Here we go. Roxy Music.
1: There you go. You got there it. There you the go. End.
0: Roxy Music. Before it's nearly time for us to go, but right now I think we need to do a bit of a tribute to good Dolly. Old Dolly. We mm-hmm. do. So here's a bit of
1: something for you.
0: Here's something for, this
1: for
0: is,
1: us. This is for you us. And for us.
0: Don't forget, see all our stuff on Instagram with Wife of Sound and with Dano and Chels at
1: 2GLF
0: 89.3. Give us a bit of a like, sort of thing, and everything like that. You'll be able to see what's going on in the shows and that as well. But other than that, here's Dolly Parton. This is Jolene.

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6: 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I said f*** on the air. I'm sorry.
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13: Mighty I am, praise the name, love, wisdom, and power which thou art. I charge this room, this ended by the consciousness of the sun present. In the name, love, wisdom, and power which thou art, I charge the consciousness of each one here with the ascended master present, self, luminous, intelligent substance, and power of life.
14: People need to be entertained. They need the distraction. I wish to God that somebody would do something to block out the voices in my head for 5 minutes. Voices that scream over and over.
15: Get a ham sandwich! Give me a ham sandwich! I want a ham sandwich! You give me a ham sandwich! I don't want a ham sandwich! Give me one of your ham sandwiches!
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18: Hey.

0: Oh, good evening, listener, and welcome to another edition of the Full Ham Sandwich.
1: Yeah.
2: What?
0: Thanks. Look, I was going for a totally different,
1: I know.
0: Different feel there, Patrick. You know, it's a Friday night program. It's a program where we're going to entertain the people for the next
2: That was very hairy.
0: I've actually done preparation. Look at this.
1: Sorry.
0: And the first word on the top says cock.
2: Why?
0: Concentrate on kill.
3: Oh, really?
0: Yes.
1: Oh, okay, hang on.
0: I was.
1: Oh, yeah, that's working for me.
0: No, I'll explain that a little later on.
2: Yeah.
0: Stop it.
3: Hey.
0: She's your second cousin.
2: No, I was just.
0: Yeah, you're bouncing it off. I know. It's a very entertaining.
3: Can we start again?
0: The listener's already laughing. You know, the listener's already laughing there, so it's fine. Now, listen, 28th of August.
2: Yes.
0: August is almost over, which means spring is on its way.
3: Mm-hmm.
0: Spring. You notice that the evenings are getting...
2: It was hot on Saturday.
0: Yeah.
2: Anyway, it was beautiful.
1: And last night.
0: Stop right there. I need to introduce you. Of course, I'm Phil Savelle, and I drive this bus on a Friday night. Joining me, no stranger to the station, but he's not that frequent.
2: Mm.
0: He's infrequent. And that, of course, is Pete Savelle.
2: Hello, Woo! Phil. Hello, yeah. Pat. Hello, Woo! Kel.
3: Yeah. Hey.
2: Hello, Cock.
0: No, cock.
2: Oh.
0: And, of course, then we got Kelly V.
3: Hello.
2: Yes, hello, Kel.
0: And she's not in her normal seat tonight.
1: No.
0: It's thrown me.
2: I smell.
0: No, it's just that Stinger is he's out on a date. It's a business meeting. No.
1: What's his name?
0: No, Rita was there. But I had breakfast with him last Sunday.
1: What, at his place?
0: No, at a cafe. And then he offered me something on Friday night and you offered me something on Friday night. And, of course, we were at the Kidners last week.
2: I have a theory.
0: Yes. Anyway.
2: I have a theory.
0: Yes?
2: It's the Rolex.
0: It's the Rolex, yes.
2: It's changed him.
0: Well, hold that thought. Patrick Short.
1: Hi, Phil. How are you?
0: Do you want to apologise for your opening or no?
1: I'm sitting on it.
0: Look. I turn up to Rotomy, a cafe in Rotomy. And Stinger usually wears his daggy old Cobra.
2: Yes.
0: He had a blue fedora.
2: Oh, ghosty. And a Rolex.
0: And a Rolex.
2: Good on him.
0: But the blue fedora, to me, looked a little bit small. He said, no, this is my size. I went, okay.
2: He's got a big head.
0: Yeah, he's got a very big head.
2: Yeah, soccer ball head.
1: Is he wearing flares and high heels?
0: No. He was
1: wasn't an American pimp.
0: It was a breakfast meeting for his car club.
2: Yeah, he's got a bit more cultured, a bit more...
0: Yes. More Rita was there. We had a lovely morning.
2: Good on him.
0: And then, of course, we ended up at Brown Street doing whatever we did on there on Sunday morning. Oh, rap bottles. That was it.
2: Moving shit.
0: Now, yes, certainly did. Now, look, in... So everyone's well?
3: Yes.
0: Do I have to do the health check thing later on?
2: Yeah.
0: Okay, we'll do that. In other news, besides cock... we have, you are well though, aren't you, Kelly? Now, you're fine?
3: Pardon, what?
0: You're fine?
3: I'm fine.
0: Good. Now, just a little bit more input into the show. I've been listening to old shows. We couldn't shut you up in the old days.
1: No. Her and her penis stories.
0: Yeah, well, besides that.
3: That's what I was reading.
0: But here's the thing. You're the centrifugal force.
3: Oh, am I?
0: Keeping us all together and trying, because without you, we'd just be
2: she's like a planet. And we just rotate around.
0: Yes,
1: we rotate her.
3: I don't like to say things if they're not.
0: Yeah, but the old didn't stop you. of course, and a big cheerio for any of those people thought that we're going to lose gravity for 7 seconds last week.
2: I didn't know about it.
0: Oh, yeah.
2: I didn't know.
0: Oh, one of conspiracy theories.
2: Oh, okay.
0: Yeah, we're going to lose gravity.
1: I was in Bali.
0: It is impossible.
1: Actually, I did hear it.
0: Gravity works on mass. It means the whole mass of the world would have to stop.
1: Well, I had to go to church.
0: Different
1: mass.
0: So, in sad news, of course, this week we lost...
2: excuse me.
0: That's all right, cock. We lost Dolly Parton.
2: Yeah. We did.
0: Parton, not Parton.
2: Parton.
0: Parton. Johnny Young.
1: Yeah.
2: Oh, yeah.
0: All my loving. And, of course... And, of course, one of your favourite people, Glenn A. Baker. Pete?
2: He's a cock.
0: I'm glad you said cock. That could have gone so bad. Now, look, forget about Johnny Young and Glenn A. Baker. I tuned into the radio on Wednesday morning and there was 2GB with...
1: Alan Jones.
2: No.
0: No.
2: He's not an asshole.
0: Yes, he was crying.
2: Ben Fordham.
0: He was so upset that Dolly had...
2: He said he shed tears.
0: He shed more than tears.
2: Oh, I wasn't up that early.
0: But here's the thing. My question to all of you is Dolly versus Elvis. Oh, who's got more appeal these days?
2: Hey, that's a home movie I'd watch. Yeah.
0: Well, there are stories where Elvis wanted to record... I Will Always Love You.
2: Yes. No, that's true.
0: And she said, sure, and then good old...
2: Colonel
0: said, you have to give us 50% and his name's got to go on the song. Mm. And Dolly said,
2: go away.
0: Nah.
2: She was very shrewd with her business.
0: Mate.
1: I thought the song was Climb Every Mountain, but anyway.
0: No. What about her charity that she had?
3: Yes, amazing.
0: Amazing. It's still going.
3: Literacy.
2: Yes.
0: Even here in Tamworth and Oberon, one of the few of the countries.
2: Yeah, it is too. I think it's Oberon.
0: When a baby is born, it gets a book once a month to the age of 5.
3: How amazing.
0: So they get 60 books. Mm.
2: That's pretty cool.
0: Thanks to Dolly.
2: Who keeps sending me these books?
0: What did Elvis give us?
3: Somebody.
0: Besides like chlamydia. I don't know. Books. What?
2: Bacon and peanut butter.
0: No, sandwiches. The French loaf with the peanut butter jam and bacon. That's hard to beat. He did go for that. And heart disease.
2: You know what she did?
0: What?
2: She came from a little town called Pigeon Forge.
0: Yes.
2: And that's where Dollywood is.
0: Yes.
2: Or Dollyland. Is it called Dollyland?
0: Dollyland. And it closes for winter.
2: Yeah. But she opens it for them.
0: For the people of the town.
2: Yeah.
0: At Christmas
2: time. And most of them are employed.
0: Yeah.
2: At Dollywood.
0: Mate, she was tops. So that's a question.
2: Hey?
3: Have you been there?
2: No, I haven't been to Texas. I'd like to go to Texas.
0: Just confirm this or not. Elvis died at 42.
3: Yes.
0: Dolly died at 80.
2: Yep. Not on the toilet.
0: No.
3: Well, we don't know yet.
0: Well, we don't. Well, she died because she wasn't looking after herself because she was looking after...
2: She had cancer.
0: She was looking after a dying husband. And they'd been married since
2: was
0: they
2: his
0: died.
2: Name? Claude.
3: Yeah, but he died 8 months ago.
1: Yeah.
0: What?
1: He died 8 months ago.
0: Yeah, and then she said, I really should have been looking after myself as well, and now she's dead at 80. Yeah. 80.
2: She had kidney stones.
0: So the point is this. Comparable to Elvis? Better than Elvis? Not as good as Elvis?
3: Not as good.
2: That's a tough one.
0: But Elvis has been dead for 38 years, Kel.
3: Keep going. 49.
0: 49 years.
2: Thank you.
0: Close. Maths is not my good point. 49 years, right? Yes. And when did he make most of his money?
2: After he died.
0: Thank you very much, Pete.
2: Mm. On the toilet.
0: On the toilet, reading a parade magazine.
2: Trying to pass an Edgar.
3: When he did all his shows in Vegas, there's nobody that has ever done anything like that.
0: Well, there was, I think, Celine Dion.
2: Did she try to pass an Edgar and die?
0: No. She's
2: still alive.
0: She made a lot of money in Vegas.
1: She disappeared.
0: Do you know if you... If you take the vowels out of CN Dion, it's E-I-E-I-O.
1: Hang on. The vowels.
2: That's
1: vowels.
2: A joke. Yeah,
0: it is a joke.
1: They are vowels.
0: Discuss that. So, look, we'll be talking about the HSC trials that I've just been through.
2: Again?
0: A lockdown.
2: You keep repeating your trials, Phil.
0: A lockdown and evacuation. That was good.
3: Pass.
0: We'll be looking at my presentation to the Ronald McDonald House board the other night.
2: I saw that.
0: Jacket. I have, in doing a whole bunch of stuff, I have discovered the first time we mentioned John Gingeranus.
2: Oh, cool. Wow.
0: And it was Pete. We'll be playing that little bit. And we'll go through the health things and the fact that I've got to start preparing for a colonoscopy next week. So, but before that, let's hear from our lovely Candy. Are you keeping up with the Commodore? 'Cause
4: the Commodore's keeping up with you. Balls. Greetings, broadcasters.
0: Oh, hello.
1: Hello.
4: Here we are again. Happy as can be. Mm-hmm. All good friends and jolly good company. Ah, f*** that. Everything's shit.
0: Oh, thank you, Candy. Do you have a joke for us this evening?
4: Okay, why did Patrick get fired from his job at the calendar factory? Because he spent all his time taking days off. What a f***. Candy out.
0: Very good.
1: I must admit, I heard last week's
5: nice
1: joke.
5: Nice one, Candy.
0: Ooh, it's John.
1: Hey, John.
2: What's he doing?
0: What?
1: Well, hi, John. Is he there to say anything to me or is he
2: Shut
1: happy?
2: Up, Pat.
5: Go f*** yourself, Patrick.
2: There you go.
0: Yeah. Sure. And? Rightio. So, look,
1: That was me.
0: The big date book is pretty big and I've got to find it at the moment. I've picked up some songs. I've been just doing stuff, doodling and working at school.
2: Well, not you can't do that
0: no,
2: after school.
0: No, you can't. That's why Patrick didn't get a job.
2: Yes.
1: I did get the job.
0: But I was watching a documentary the other day on Roy Wood.
2: Oh, Roy Wood.
1: Yeah, of course
2: Roy
1: he would.
2: And he's a muser.
0: He was in, he started up a ELO.
2: With, he did too.
0: Yes, he was in Wizard. Move.
2: And Wizard.
0: And Wizard. Mm. And his songwriting's up there with the best of them. And this is a little number called Blackberry Way.
2: I know this song.
0: It's a wonderful song, very psychedelic. Settle back, relax, and enjoy it. As we, what are we doing, kids?
1: We're full ham sandwich.
2: Well, you know.
0: We're you know,
1: mostly
0: filling
1: ham
0: your
1: sandwich.
0: Friday night with stuff. Thank you.
2: Smoke them if you got them.
0: And a little bit of horse. Yes, oh, we have got horse tonight,
1: Trevor.
0: Yeah,

Phil, Ali Khan here. What a wondrous night to broadcast on the airwaves and interwebs. Beam out with majesty your half-assed radio at its mediocre. Marvelous! Oh, and remember, f*** 'em if they can't take a joke. The Full Ham Sandwich, 89.3

0: Hey!
1: Chalk.
2: George used to play a ukulele.
1: George?
2: Oh, sorry? Hmm?
3: I said I don't think I'm on.
2: You're on now. George used to play a ukulele.
3: I don't remember George.
2: George?
3: George.
2: Why don't you remember George?
3: Because I was too little.
2: Oh.
1: He's a subcontractor, George.
2: No, I remember...
1: Oh, different George.
2: I remember him having stomach trouble and saying, oh, no, me guts, mate, me guts.
1: And then he'd play a uke.
2: Play a uke. And then go off for years on end.
3: I thought he played the banjo.
2: Well, they're all related. Kel!
3: Okay.
1: It's the same team.
2: Okay.
3: That's where we thought you got it from.
2: What now?
1: What did you get?
4: Oh, you look like your grandfather. Really? He's been dead since...
3: No, you got the musical talent.
2: I'm his age now.
1: There's Pete in a dress.
2: He passed away.
1: Phil in a dress.
2: Yeah, look, if anything inappropriate pops up, let me know.
1: I will.
2: Yes. That, of course, was the Mavericks, and before that one we had Move with Blackberry Wave. Did you like that?
1: I did.
2: I thought it was great.
1: The One That Stuff did do a cover of that because they came from the same town.
2: Oh. Coming up to 24 minutes past. Bye.

0: Mr. Four Balls there.
1: Four Balls.
0: Didn't catch you how low he goes?
1: He did go low, but I don't think that was real, was it?
0: No, it is. It is. He's a rather large man with a huge penis.
1: Four balls.
0: Yes. Now, listen, it's now time, of course, to have a look at On This Day.
1: Okay.
0: Are you all right down there, Patrick?
1: He's very quiet.
2: I was looking at a sprayer that I could win.
0: Oh, a sprayer?
2: Yeah, for my garden.
0: What sort of sprayer?
2: But you had to send it to London.
0: Oh, yeah. And
2: in 1974. Yeah.
0: Get it back there. Could be a few issues there. But anyway. Oh, here we go. So, August 24th. It's the 240th day of the year.
1: How many left?
3: Sorry, we're not the wrong date.
2: What?
0: One?
3: It's not Friday. The
0: 24th. 28th. Sorry.
3: It's like the
0: 24th. Oh, my apologies.
2: Yeah.
0: August 28th.
3: That's redder.
0: Fuck's sake.
3: Sorry.
0: I shouldn't have mentioned cock.
1: No, it is the 24th when we record this.
0: No, 25th.
1: Fifth.
0: Oh, no, 26th.
1: Seventh.
0: I don't know.
3: It's sold. The 28th.
2: Sold.
0: First base.
2: There's a few.
0: Anyway.
2: Whatever the dates are, there's a few.
0: Let's just start. Here we go. 28th. Yes. 240th. See,
1: hey, Alan, I can't do you need to suck a lozenge or something.
0: I need to get the teeth they ripped out of my head.
1: Titties.
0: Sorry.
1: That'll help.
0: Sucker and sudden patch. Look, there's how many days left of the year if it's 240?
2: That'll be 200 and...
0: No.
2: Hang on. 365.
0: We're in friggin' August.
2: 125.
0: Correct, Patrick Short.
1: Kel's dying.
2: Quick. Give me a sec.
1: Quick, concentrate on Kel.
3: I've got to go and get a puffer.
0: I was going to say, get a puffer.
1: Up,
0: yeah. Now,
2: in ya.
0: It's not to be conferred with a puffin.
1: A puffin up, yeah. Ooh.
0: Yeah.
2: Oh, fish.
0: Are they extinct? No. Anyway, look, let me tell you that back in 632, Fatima.
1: The great Fatima.
0: Daughter of the Islamic prophet Muhammad.
1: Yes.
2: Oh.
0: All praise, whatever they say. Mm. Dies.
2: Of?
0: And death.
1: Yeah, I got to draw a picture.
0: But anyway, no, don't do that. With her cause of death being controversial topic among the Sunni Muslims.
1: Yes.
0: And the Shia.
2: Yep.
0: Because they had a problem there.
2: Yeah, they did.
0: That's where all the fights
1: started. Yeah,
0: started. Yeah. It was on this day in 1936.
1: Welcome to Bankstown.
0: Nazi Germany begins to the mass arrest of Jehovah's Witnesses.
1: Wow.
0: Who were interned in the concentration camps.
1: Yes, they were too, yes.
0: Well, that's sad because they weren't going to fight.
1: No.
0: They don't fight.
1: No.
0: They give blood, but they don't
1: allowed to do anything.
2: My father used to get they'd come to him and get a court order to get the blood out of the kids.
0: Yep.
2: The parents would sort of say, don't do it, do it.
1: Yeah.
0: Well, it's on this day, 1937, Toyota Motors begins an independent company.
1: Yeah.
0: That's when the Toyotas all started, back in 1937.
2: Wow, okay.
0: It's a while ago.
1: Yeah, it's a long time ago.
0: So next year will be a big year for them.
1: Yes.
0: 90 years.
1: Wow.
0: Where's Kel? I need my maths check. Now, this is interesting. This is actually John's story tonight. In 2003, one of the most complicated and bizarre crimes in the annals of the FBI, Brian Wells dies after being involved in a complex plot involving a bank robbery, a scavenger hunt, and homemade explosive device.
1: Who?
0: Brian Cox. Wells, sorry. We'll hear about that
2: later
1: on. Yeah.
0: Now, celebrating birthday day, born on this day all the way back in 1921, Nancy Culp. Come on, Nancy Culp.
1: I know the name.
0: Nancy Culp, Kel! You remember Nancy Culp?
1: Kel's not well.
2: Go.
0: She was in the Beverly Hillbillies.
1: Oh, she was. That was Grandma.
0: No.
1: That was
0: Jane Hathaway.
3: Yes.
1: Oh, Hathaway. Was it?
0: She was always after Jethro.
1: Yes.
2: Yeah.
0: Which is strange, really, because she was a dyke.
1: In real life?
0: Yeah, big time.
1: She was blonde and pretty.
0: No, she wasn't.
1: Oh,
0: no,
1: that's she was the one with the pigtails and the...
3: Yeah, not Ellie May.
0: No. She wasn't a lesbian.
2: No, Mrs. Hathaway with the bank assistant.
0: Yeah.
1: Yes.
2: PA.
0: So she was a TV actress and says here in big letters, lesbian.
2: Oh, so she copped a licking.
1: Nothing wrong with that.
0: Now, keep on ticking. Now, Donald O'Connor celebrated birthday.
2: Yeah.
0: He was born this day in 1925, died in 2003.
3: Comedian,
0: yes. He was also a movie star. He was the bloke that danced up the walls.
3: McHale's Navy?
0: No.
3: Oh.
0: Think of Francis the Talking Mule.
2: Oh, yeah.
0: Long before...
2: Little guy.
0: I'm Mr.
1: Oh, he'd run and jump off the walls.
0: Yeah.
1: Parkour.
0: Yeah. Well,
1: parkour.
0: Well, it was
2: early days.
1: Parkour in a suit.
0: Now, American bass player Joe Osborne was born on this day.
1: And what band was he in, Phil?
0: Well, he's known for his session work, Pete.
1: Okay, who was he with?
0: He was part of the Wrecking Crew.
1: Was he?
0: Oh, yes. You've heard him on The Mummers and the Puppets, The Carpenters, The Association, The Fifth Dimension. Osborne can be heard on Simon and Garfunkel's Bridge Over Troubled Water. Mm-hmm. And the Fifth Dimension's version of Aquarius, Let the Sunshine In. He died at the age of 81 in 2018.
4: When the moon is in the seventh house. And Jupiter.
2: Oh, house.
0: Here we go. Gloria Lennard would have been celebrating birthday today.
1: Oh, she's a porn star.
0: She is, Pete.
2: Well done, Pete.
1: Gloria Lennard. She was famous too.
2: I'll have a look.
1: No, she was. She was old. She's old.
0: Well,
1: 70.
0: Well, she's dead. Yeah, she died 70. In 2014 at the age of 73. Doesn't give her any of her particular.
1: She was in the 70s. She was young.
0: Oh, yeah.
1: She was one of the first.
0: Well, if she was in the 70s, she would have been in the 30s.
1: Yeah.
0: Yeah, so that's
1: she
0: not
1: probably
0: young.
1: Was.
0: That's not young.
1: No, but the young age of the porn industry I'm talking about.
0: 1942, born on this day, Sterling Morrison.
1: Oh, she is a drummer in the Velvet Underground.
0: Certainly is.
2: Well done.
0: And, of course...
1: She played one drum.
0: Sorry?
1: Famously only played one drum.
0: We'll be playing a bit of their stuff. I could have played heroin tonight for Sting, but he's not here. She died of cancer in 1995. Yeah. Celebrating her birthday today also. I think he's... he's dead. David Soul.
2: David Soul, yeah. Actor. Yes.
1: What was the song?
0: Don't give up on us, baby.
1: Yeah. We can still go.
0: And Silver Lady. The Silver Lady. Yeah, it was a good singer. Yeah. And, of course, he was in Starsky and Hutch.
1: Yes, he was.
0: He was
1: Hutch.
0: Was he?
2: Mm. Mm. Yeah, the black guy was.
0: Oh, one of my favourites was born on the same day, Honey and Lantry.
1: Honey and Lantry.
0: Yeah, she was.
1: Singer.
0: In the Honeycombs.
1: Oh, that's the one you, yeah, okay.
0: Yep. Drummer. Mm. She was one of the earliest female drummers.
1: There you go.
0: And she died in 2018 at the age of 75. We did David Soul. Now, Kay Parker. Would have been celebrating birthday today. Yes.
1: So, you know, I was talking about the soundtrack you were playing earlier, Phil.
0: Yes.
1: And how bring back memories. You just bought another name to bring back memories of my youth.
0: What was she, Pete?
1: She was one of the first MILF porno actresses.
2: MILF porno actress.
1: And one of the first to take it up the jetsy.
0: Oh. Are you saying the anus?
2: Yeah, jetsy. Yeah,
1: Greek style.
0: Good.
1: In the bum's fun.
0: Okay, well, she passed away... At the age of 78, Pete. 78.
1: Yeah.
0: So it didn't do her harm.
1: But she was like one of the first MILFs.
0: Okay. Nice to know.
1: Mm-hmm.
0: Passed away on this day in 1946, Ken Andrew. He was in that wonderful group, Middle of the Road.
1: Oh. What did they sing?
0: Chirpy, chirpy, cheep, cheep.
1: Cheep,
0: last cheap. Night I saw my mum singing this song. Cooey, chirpy, chirpy, cheep, cheep. And the other one they did was... Like with the shillelagh in his hand.
1: And I would walk 500.
0: No.
1: That's
0: true. McDougal. Finding the McTavish and the. Yeah.
1: No, don't know.
0: It was all right. Now, celebrating birthday today would have been Harry Reams.
1: Oh, God. It's a good year, isn't it?
0: Real name.
1: A good day.
0: Herbert Stretcher.
1: No. Striker. Streaker?
0: Sorry.
1: He was Harry Reams is in Deep Throat.
0: He is. Was.
2: That's how you remember.
1: He was the one that discovered, he was the doctor that discovered that
2: she what had was no her name?
1: Linda Lovelace had a clitoris deep down there in the back of her throat.
0: Mm. I've got a
1: That's the whole premise of the movie.
3: Oh, okay.
1: We have lots of sex in between, Kel.
3: Mm-hmm. I've never seen it.
0: I was gonna play it.
1: It was a good story. It was funny.
0: Oh, I've lost it. What did you do with Phil, you dumb bastard?
1: And she cried when he said, oh, look, it's amazing.
0: We
1: your
0: might have
1: clitoris
0: to bring him
1: is deep down in your throat. And she said, that's terrible. What if I said your balls are in your ears? And he said, well, then I could hear myself coming.
0: Okay, also, anyway, he went to jail.
1: I watched it so many times.
0: on the garage door.
1: Was what? It? No, I didn't watch it on the garage door.
0: Oh,
1: no, okay. it was on the old JVC.
0: Well, I went into the city. I think it was at the State Theatre where I saw it.
1: There you go.
0: Yeah. Because
1: on
0: back
1: the
0: in those
1: screen.
0: Days, the Triple X films were classed as, classy wave art.
1: They were all bad actors who wanted to get into Hollywood.
0: Okay,
1: some had big dicks.
0: Celebrating a birthday today, Danny Serpentine. Danny Surfer Fine.
1: Oh, he's a muso.
0: He's out of Chicago. If there you go. Leave me now.
1: You can take the cat and piss off.
0: Fair enough. You can do that too. What about Hugh Cornwell, Pete? He's celebrating birthday today.
1: He's a strangler, Phil.
0: He is, Pete. He is, Pete.
1: He is.
0: And I was watching that show, that the English show where people take their old bits of shit.
1: Yes.
0: And they rebuild it.
1: Oh, yes.
0: No, not the antique roadshow, Kel. No. The barn.
1: Well, they fix it. The shed.
0: King Charles went in there one day.
1: It's always good when they take musical instruments in that thing.
0: Well, the bloke wanders in with this keyboard.
1: Yes.
0: Original keyboard from the Stranglers.
1: Oh, he used to bash it.
0: He did. But it was all, you know, it had,
1: mangled.
0: Had mice living in the stuff. And the bloke says, "You seem to know a lot about this. How do you know?" He says, "I'm now the new keyboard player of the Stranglers. So if you can fix this, we'll get back all the original tones of those early hits."
1: Like Golden Brown.
0: Golden Brown, yes.
1: Which is played on probably on that keyboard.
0: No,
1: what have been that one?
0: No, that was a harpsichord, actually.
1: Oh, okay.
0: No, we're talking about things like Peaches.
1: Bomb.
0: We're going to highlight a few of their songs tonight anyway.
1: Good band.
0: English drummer Martin Lambie.
1: Ooh.
0: Celebrating birthday today. He was in Fairport Convention.
2: Jackie Lambie's uncle.
0: Of course, they had that great hit, Unhalf Bricking. Unfortunately, he died in a car accident at the age of 19. The van rolled. So Wayne Osmond would have been celebrating birthday today.
1: Wayne Osmond's a muso as well, isn't he?
0: Yeah, he's one of the Osmond brothers.
2: Oh, I was going to say that.
1: Is this the one they kept in the basement that wrote the hits?
0: No. I think he was one of the first ones to. Well, no, he died in 73. I think he was the second one to die. So Kim Appleby would have been celebrating birthday today. She was born in 1961.
1: Who? Kim Appleby.
5: She's a porn star.
0: No.
2: I was going to say she's an actress.
1: Or an actress.
0: She had a sister called Mel.
1: Mel Appleby. Oh.
5: Kim and Mel.
1: Yes.
5: Mel and Kim.
1: Mel and Kim.
0: Yes, and their big song was?
2: Oh, phew.
1: Shit.
5: Push It.
0: Respect your balls.
1: No, respect the balls.
5: Oh, yeah. Who sang Push It?
1: No, that was
0: Salt and Pepper.
2: Yeah.
0: Push It. Push It Good. FLM.
1: And Shoop.
0: And That's the Way It Is was her other hit. And she unfortunately died of cancer at the age of 23.
2: Yeah, she was only young.
1: Yeah, yeah.
2: They broke up really early.
0: Well, she was dead.
2: That was the reason.
0: Yes.
2: She was dragged to take on set.
0: Peter Meninge is 64 today.
1: Peter Meninge.
0: Yes, he's in that great, he's an Australian, he's a guitarist in that great band Helmet. Dirty Rocket Helmet.
1: Dirty Rocket Helmet, yeah.
0: Remember that?
1: They are. They're awesome.
0: Shania Twain celebrating birthday.
2: Hey, singer, country
0: yes,
2: western.
0: Yes, real name is Eileen Regina Edwards.
1: And some bloke from Adelaide wrote her songs.
2: Yeah. Oh, really?
0: Well, they're saying here that she's referred to as the queen of country pop. I don't believe so.
5: No.
0: I think that's Dolly.
5: Yeah, that's right.
0: It'll always be Dolly.
2: Country pop?
0: Pop.
5: But there is a lot of Shania stuff in Nashville.
1: I wonder how Miley is.
0: What?
1: Miley hasn't said anything
0: yet. That's her goddaughter.
1: Yeah.
0: And she maybe covered she's a bunch of stuff.
2: Bereaved.
0: Yeah. Jerry Fahili? Fahili? Fahili. I was in Hot House Flowers. They had a song.
2: Hot House Flowers, yeah.
0: Yeah.
1: Don't Go. It was called Don't Go.
0: Born in 1969, Mary McCartney.
1: Mary McCartney?
5: Paul's mother.
1: Paul and Linda's daughter.
0: Daughter. She was born in 1969. It's not his mother. But who's she named after, Kel? Who's she named after?
1: Mary.
0: Mary.
5: I don't know.
0: Think of letter B.
1: Mother Mary.
0: Yes. Paul McCartney's mother's name was?
1: Mary.
0: I give it to you straight.
2: Oh.
0: There it is.
2: Ooh.
0: Also born in 1969.
1: Mary.
0: This seems so much better when I was thinking about it today.
1: Oh, wow.
2: No, I'm not.
0: Mary McCartney.
5: Okay.
0: Paul McCartney's daughter.
5: Yes.
0: Keep up with me here.
5: Yes.
0: Was named after her grandmother, Mary McCartney.
1: Mary McCartney.
0: Who is mentioned in the song Let It Be.
5: Oh.
1: You get it now, do you gobshite?
0: Yes. Right. Now, also born in 1969, Jack Black.
2: Oh, yes, actor.
1: And singer from Tenacious D.
0: Yes.
1: Get the D up, yeah.
0: He's been in a lot of stuff.
1: Oh, you don't like him.
0: What about Kung Fu Panda? Do you like that?
5: Yeah, I did like that.
2: Yeah. That's him.
1: So you do like him.
0: Oh, and how could you not like Tropical Thunder?
1: Yeah, that was awesome. And Tenacious D, where he's in the desert tripping.
0: Yeah.
1: In his undies. You got to watch that.
0: Nacho Libre, that was another good film.
1: Nacho Libre, yeah.
2: What about Jumanji?
6: Jumanji was good.
0: But he was in that Tom Roberts film.
2: Good, yeah.
0: About the politician.
6: Oh, what was it?
0: Bob Roberts or Tom Roberts? No, Bob Roberts. Tim, whatever the actor's in.
6: Yeah.
0: And he was in as a very young boy.
6: Yes, he was.
0: Who ends up shooting somebody.
6: That was a good movie.
0: Now, celebrating a birthday today, Kel, you should know this one. Mm-hmm. She was born in 1982. Leanne Rimes.
2: Oh. Yes, singer.
5: Country singer.
0: Blue! Was one of her hits.
6: What?
0: Blue.
6: Moo.
0: Blue, yes.
6: Oh, moo.
0: No, blue, as in the colour.
6: What was that girl holding a fish?
2: I just saw her too.
6: You had an AI girl holding a fish.
0: What AI girl?
6: AI.
0: Are you sure?
2: I just saw the shirt opened.
6: Yeah, the shirt opened. Yeah, it was AI. It was definitely AI.
2: I didn't get to the fish.
6: I saw the fish.
0: just a sideline there.
2: I just saw the shirt opened.
6: Yeah, the shirt opened. Yeah, it was AI. It was definitely AI.
2: I didn't get to the fish.
6: I saw the fish.
0: just a sideline.

0: That's him.
1: Yeah. John Huston died on this day in 1987.
2: State of America.
0: No, he was John Bo's.
2: Houston.
0: Bo Texas. Derek's husband.
1: Oh, no, sorry. He was the bloke that made all the movies.
0: Yeah.
1: Prince's Honor, African Queen, Key Largo, Maltese Falcon.
2: Oh.
1: There it is. We're right behind you, next to where the
0: logo used
1: to be.
0: Shoot it.
1: We've got, of course, my issue, Umuki, died on this day in 2009. Oh, she was Mrs. Livingston in The Courtship of Eddie's Father. One of my first crushes.
2: Wow. Oh, it's going back
1: along with Batgirl.
2: That's black and white.
1: Mm. It was. Of course, she was Mrs. Livingston in that. And she was also in a movie called Sayonara. Larry Pennell died on this day in 2013.
0: He was captain of Pennelling.
1: He was in the Beverly Hillbillies.
2: Another one.
1: And he played...
0: a Pennell.
1: And he was also in the Flintstones as Dash Riprock.
0: Dash Riprock.
1: Wow. Yes. And Lassie's Keith. And, of course, in one of my all-time favourite films, Bubba Ho-Tep.
3: Oh, yeah.
1: Have you seen that movie?
0: That's awesome.
1: The one with Elvis?
0: That's awesome. Yes.
1: Did you enjoy that? It's one of my all-time favourite films.
0: It's pretty out there, eh?
1: It's a bloke who was in all those...
0: What's his name?
3: Yeah, it's out there.
1: But it's a good story.
0: Mr. White, isn't it? The guy, he was in Reservoir Dogs.
1: He wasn't in Reservoir Dogs. He was in all those movies where he's got the chainsaw as part of his hand and sort of that sort of stuff. All the chopping me up stuff.
0: Slasher movies.
1: Yeah, now listen, Ray Mayhew passed away on this day in 2025, last year.
0: Nah.
1: He was the drummer out of Zig Zig Sputnik.
0: Oh. Shoot 'em up.
1: Shoot 'em up.
0: Do-do-do-do-do.
1: Of course, it was a big film.
0: That's
1: big
0: a good
1: part
0: song.
1: Of Ferris Bueller's Day Off, of course.
0: Yeah, it was too.
1: And that's it. That's On This Day Musical.
0: Love Missile Number One. That's it.
1: Yeah, that's because it was. So that was it, kids. Thank you very much. I hope you've learned something there. Did you enjoy that, Patrick?
2: I got 3. I think Kel got about 5 and Pete got the rest.
1: So,
0: champion.
1: Time now for The Stranglers, one of my all-time favourite groups.
0: Is this...
1: Golden Brown.
0: Okay.
1: Song about?
0: Heroin.
2: Oh.
0: Horse.
2: Not latrine movements.
0: No. What about...
1: Textured like sun. Textured like... No.
0: Yeah, golden brown textured like sun.
1: Yes. So, any comments before we start?
0: Oh, nothing.
1: Nothing?
0: Schoolies. Better watch out for the schoolies.
3: Are you playing that
1: one? Deep, yeah.
3: I thought it was about the sound makes you go.
2: Oh, the brown note.
1: Oh, the brown note.
0: The brown sound that makes you poo.
3: Yes.
1: Well, I could play that for you if you like, Hill. But I think you probably had enough pooing this week.
0: They had to stop doing it because it caused earthquakes as well.
1: No, but it's not true.
2: No, I think Mythbusters did it.
1: Yeah,
0: that's right, they did too.
1: Nobody shut their pants, so you know, it's fine. Filling your Friday night with stuff. Bit of harpsichord here and a 3-4.
0: It's a waltz, Phil.
1: It is, it's a waltz.

0: Hi, this is Patrick Short.
1: But the loss of love has made this mild-mannered man into a maniac. A maniac who wants to make you a plaything.
0: And I should know better.
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0: And I should have known better to lie to one as beautiful.

0: grown.
1: Sure, we'll go with it.
0: Sweet nothing. She ain't got nothing at all. Celebrating the drummer's birthday. And what were you saying about Nico?
2: She was the German model they were rooting.
1: Oh, Nico was a girl.
2: Yeah, she came over and...
0: Well, that's not her singing.
2: Yeah, that was her.
0: That's a German singer.
1: Oh, at the end there is.
2: Yeah, she was German. Nico. She was a big, tall supermodel. And she had a...
0: Even little Lou was...
2: He was in the back.
0: Getting
2: the
0: Lego.
2: Yeah, someone was.
0: Okay, nice to know.
2: It definitely wasn't Andy Warhol.
0: Well, you never know. Anyway, also in that bracket, of course, we had the Stranglers' Golden Brown. What a great song that is. It's coming up to 8:55. Certainly will.
1: Take our lead and hose.
0: What?
1: What?
0: It's now time for our very good friend John Ginge. Patrick, you know?
1: Yeah, I know. How you doing, John? Oh, he's got a few more animals.
2: Animas. What?
1: Animas, yeah. Sorry. Look. Is that...
3: What is that?
1: That's how I was...
0: What's what?
2: Don't touch it.
0: It's a rat.
1: Really?
0: You can touch my rat if you want to.
2: You'll get distemper.
0: Just don't hold my possum.
1: Oh.
0: Actually, and I think...
2: What happened?
1: Jeez.
2: This is great radio.
0: You killed the bloody raven.
2: Something fell.
0: Now that's...
3: He's got a tube up his bum.
0: Polly wants...
2: Half his life.
0: So did you. And so am I.
1: I was about to say the same.
0: Actually, we should do that, shouldn't we?
2: I might try it tonight when I go home.
0: Here we go.
1: Can we do a double up?
4: Health roundup, where we find out who's been crook as Rookwood.
5: My money's on Patrick corking it.
0: Oh, yes.
3: There's legs coming out of his ass too. But...
1: Me?
2: Whose leg's coming out of his butt?
0: Now you're talking about, what's that actor's name that was...
2: Had a leg coming out of his ass.
0: Right, he had little legs. Look!
1: Leprechaun.
0: When I said cock earlier on, I didn't intend for you to go basically over the top. We're doing a health roundup here. Of course, Shaquille, you went in for a colonoscopy.
3: Yes.
0: And an endoscopy.
1: Oh, yes. And you lived?
0: Yeah.
1: And you lived?
3: I did.
1: Oh, good.
0: And is it safe to say?
3: Amazing.
0: Oh,
3: really? It was a really good experience, anesthetic wise.
2: Oh, good.
0: Good.
2: You got to like that.
0: A lot better than my last attempt.
2: Did you get a sandwich and a?
3: Yes, I did.
2: And a cup of coffee and everything.
3: It was a couple of breaths that I was out, and then it was wake up.
1: So
0: I did the same thing, and I said all over. They said no, we're taking you to hospital because you died. Bit of a difference.
1: First line was glad you're back.
0: Yeah. So. It's 51 weeks
2: good
0: to the
2: to see ya.
0: Date. So I'm doing a couple of things differently now.
2: Yeah.
0: I'm not wandering over the hill to 888.
2: Yes.
1: Yeah.
0: I'm going to Norwest.
2: That used to be a brothel, didn't it?
0: No, next door.
2: There you go.
0: And they home delivered. It was great.
1: Wow. Uber Eats, go for it.
0: Where was I? Oh, yes. So, and I'm taking a go bag with me. So if something does happen, I'll have all my bits and pieces there. So
2: there
1: not go bag as in see you later, gone. Bag.
0: Gone in the sense that I'm going to be away from home for a few
1: days. Okay, good. That's...
0: So, anyway.
1: Otherwise, we'd...
0: And Patrick, what about you?
3: What's happening? It'll go off.
1: Well, I saw my specialist yesterday.
0: Yes?
1: Things aren't as good as what they should be, but I don't believe him.
0: Mm. Of course.
2: What'd the vet say?
1: He has given me a few more venesections, so I'll do those in the next couple of weeks.
0: A big pun?
1: I'll do one on Sunday and then the following couple of weeks.
0: Is that what you do as a Catholic?
1: They take a half a litre of blood out of me every week.
0: What's the thing you do when you go into a Catholic church?
1: Anal?
0: No.
3: What?
2: It's the wife.
0: Genuflection, yeah.
2: Genuflect, that's when you whip yourself, isn't it?
1: Genuflect, yeah.
0: Oh, so that's not
3: I've
0: what
3: had
0: you're
3: this
0: doing.
3: Conversation
1: no.
3: at home.
2: Is it when you whip yourself?
3: No, genuflect is not the cross.
0: And what
3: is
0: it?
3: It's
0: when you
3: kneeling down.
0: Kneel.
2: Okay.
0: Kneeling
2: down. Yeah. What's whipping yourself? Flagellation.
0: Flagellation.
2: Yeah.
0: I always get those two mixed up too.
2: Yes.
0: Me too. Wait a sec.
1: Yep.
0: You right? Are
2: you right there? Was that the doctor?
0: Was that the woman? Was that your missus?
1: No, that was my son.
2: What's the prognosis?
1: Well, no, I'm fine. He's worried about what's going on, but I think it's because I did the flight to Bali and back, and I didn't take the necessary medication that they usually advise because I thought I was right.
2: Mm-hmm.
1: Still feel right.
0: Mm.
3: So you were naughty, in other words?
1: No.
2: It might have been the Polynesian boy.
1: What? No.
0: Well, you almost... this is not a health thing, so we can't talk about it, but your brush with your massage.
2: Ooh.
1: Oh, yeah. Yeah, I had plenty of massages, but what happened is that I shaved before I went, front and back, chest and back, and because of the oils they rubbed in, I ended up looking like a 14-year-old boy with a severe bout of acne.
0: Believe me, you do not look like a 14-year-old boy.
1: I do if you checked out my chest with all the pimples on it. It looked horrible, so I couldn't go every day.
0: I don't know what 14-year-olds you're hanging out with.
2: Wow.
0: Okay, Pete. Besides your
2: hemorrhoids.
0: You always have hemorrhoids.
2: Yeah, well, they're not going away.
0: All right.
2: They band them and my hemorrhoid goes, purr, and spits it off.
0: Really? Yeah. And growls.
2: Gets angry and goes, oh, don't try me
0: maybe,
2: with your...
0: Maybe
2: your
0: cable tie. What about a...
2: Yeah.
0: Cable tie. Or what?
2: The world's tiniest cable tie. Why do they invent that?
1: There are small cable ties. I've got a couple of small cable ties.
0: What about the stuff we used to use on the Rio and swimming pools? The the metal...
2: Wire number 8.
0: Yes.
2: The fencing wire number 8.
1: Yeah. So what is a hemorrhoid, as in what does it do?
0: Bleeds.
2: It bleeds when you wipe it too much.
1: Mm. Oh, okay.
2: It pops out when you're having a real aggressive shit.
1: So it comes from inside out?
0: Yes.
1: Yeah. Oh, and there was a go.
2: There are inside and outside ones.
0: Yeah.
2: I have both.
0: Google it, Patrick. Thank you for that.
2: I sat on the toilet too long. I blame my father.
1: Oh, is he a reader?
2: No, there was penthouse in reach.
0: Oh! Yeah, because you're supposed to poo...
2: really quickly.
0: No, but not sitting down too.
2: Yeah, well, you're supposed to squat.
0: You're supposed to squat and have your feet up and...
2: I got a poo stool. Poo stool. Try and say that. Okay. That's really hard.
1: Well, when we renovated our both toilets, we put in smaller toilets.
2: Yeah.
1: And so everyone comes in and goes, whoa, they're low to the ground, but makes you go easier.
2: Yeah, because your knees are up around your neck.
1: Which is the way to do it.
2: Yeah.
0: Now, listen.
2: I get that close.
0: You have been listening to...
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4: Where we find out who's been crook as Rookwood.
5: My money's on Patrick corking it.
2: What are the odds?
1: Oh,
2: they've
1: got one closer than anybody else.
0: Now, listen, look, we've got... Yes, put Polly back up there. Lovely. Kill your wrecking stuff. That's the last time you sit in Stinger seat.
2: That rat looks like a familiar rat. It looks like the rat from The Young Ones.
1: Oh,
0: yes, he does.
2: Yeah, yeah. That's the rats at the disco.
0: Yeah. Now,
1: not Ninja Turtles.
0: It's now time for The Ghost of John Gingeranus.
2: Oh.
0: Now, I've been doing some cleaning up. Kel will be very impressed. And going through some old shows. And one show I discovered the other day, which you have a copy of, Pete, because it's you and me doing a Beatles show.
2: Oh, cool.
0: I
2: don't remember it.
0: 13th of November 2003, which means it's almost 50 years old. No, 23 years.
1: His favourite number.
0: And for the first time, the man gets a mention. May I play that now for you?
1: Yes.
2: Yeah.
0: Hang on, let me do the
1: intro.
6: Positive. Because I've been playing it in the car all week.
0: No, Run For Your Life there. Is it? Yeah, Rubber Soul, track 14.
6: It is too.
0: Coming up to 10:27, I think we'll give you time to do the weather there.
6: Doodah, doodah.
0: Doodah, doodah. A very good friend, John Doremus. You have 57 seconds.
6: John Gingeranus, what?
0: Doremus.
6: Oh, okay.
0: Yes.
2: So I named him.
0: You named him.
2: Whoa. I didn't even remember doing that.
0: There they go.
2: How about that?
0: Yes.
2: John Gingeranus.
0: John Gingeranus.
2: I've seen a few photos of Bowen with penises on his head.
0: Yes.
1: Over here?
0: I do have a collection. Anyway, let's hand it over to John now. He's going to talk about the pizza guy.
2: Oh, very good.

0: again. This is the ghost of John Gingerinus with another chapter from the Mystic Deli. Tonight, the eerie collar bomb heist. More after this.
1: Yeah, I got busted speeding.
2: Drink driving.
3: I was caught texting while driving.
4: I wasn't wearing my seatbelt.
3: I copped a fine and 5 points.
4: I copped a $337 fine.
2: I had to cop losing my license.
1: So if you speed?
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3: Text while driving.
2: Or drink and drive.
3: Take it from me. 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
5: A message from the New South Wales Government.
6: Station sponsor.
0: Tonight, we are looking back at an event that America's federal investigators famously classified as one of the most complicated and bizarre crimes in the annals of the FBI. It is a story that blurs the lines between a tragic kidnapping and a twisted, calculated conspiracy. A case known widely as the Erie Pizza Bomber Mystery. Act 1, The Ordinary Afternoon That Turned Deadly. On August 28, 2003, 46-year-old Brian Wells, a pizza delivery driver for Mamma Mia Pizzeria in Erie, Pennsylvania, accepted an ordinary delivery order. The dispatch sent him to a remote television transmission tower site located near a wooded area. Upon arrival, Wells was ambushed by a circle of conspirators who forced a heavy, multi-tiered metal collar bomb securely around his neck. Armed with a custom-built shotgun disguised as a walking cane, Wells was handed a multi-page, highly complex instruction booklet that was a malicious scavenger hunt. The scavenger hunt in the Erie collar bomb heist consisted of a 9-page set of handwritten instructions found in Brian Wells' car after the robbery. Addressed to the bomb hostage, the notes directed Wells to execute a strictly timed series of tasks across Erie, Pennsylvania, to collect keys and combination codes meant to delay and disarm the collar bomb. Key requirements of the scavenger hunt? Robbing the bank, the initial task instructed Wells to enter the PNC Bank, present a note demanding $250,000, and use a cane disguised as a shotgun to threaten anyone who resisted. Retrieving the cash, due to time locks and limited vault access, the teller handed over $8,702. Wells took the money and left the bank to begin the timer-driven search. Following cryptic waypoints, the notes directed Wells through specific locations in Erie using landmarks and hand-drawn diagrams. First stop, McDonald's. Wells drove to a nearby McDonald's drive-thru, where a note hidden under a rock directed him to his next destination. Subsequent waypoints. He was instructed to drive down Peach Street toward a woods location and other marked drop sites to collect keys. Unlocking mechanism. The notes claimed that collecting 4 specific keys and solving combination codes would reset the bomb's timer and unlock the collar's heavy padlock. Strict warnings. The pages included threats that Wells was under constant surveillance, we and us, and warned, act now, think later, or you will die. The reality behind the hunt. Impossible timeline. FBI analysts later concluded that even if Wells had driven directly between all points without stopping or getting intercepted by police, the total time required was longer than the bomb's timer allowed. An illusion of survival. Investigators determined that the scavenger hunt was designed as a deliberate wild goose chase to keep Wells moving and stall him, ensuring he could never actually disarm the device before it detonated. Act 2, The Bank and the Standoff. At roughly 2:20 p.m., Wells walked into a PNC Bank branch on Peach Street, calmly presenting notes to tellers that demanded $250,000. Because the vault could not supply that amount, he left the building with a little under $8,702 in cash. Minutes later, local police officers tracked him down in a nearby shopping plaza parking lot, cornering his vehicle. Sitting cross-legged on the asphalt, Wells pleaded frantically with the surrounding officers, shouting that he was an innocent hostage and that a live bomb was locked tightly to his body. While law enforcement kept their distance and waited anxiously for the bomb squad to arrive, the built-in mechanical timers reached their end. At 3:18 p.m., the device detonated, killing Wells instantly by blowing his head across the car park and leaving a crater in his chest, right before specialized technicians could safely intervene. Oopsie. Act 3, Unraveling the Web of Conspiracies. In the wake of the explosion, investigators uncovered a bizarre cast of criminal misfits whose relationships quickly unraveled. The plot was ultimately traced back to mastermind Marjorie Deal Armstrong, who orchestrated the robbery to pay an accomplice, Kenneth Barnes, to murder her father so she could collect a financial inheritance. Prosecutors later argued that while Wells may have been tricked into believing the bomb was initially a fake or that he would merely serve as an unwitting pawn, he had maintained a limited, tragic role in the early planning stages. By 2007, federal indictments came down against the core conspirators, closing a dark chapter of legal battles that permanently scarred the community of Erie. Conclusion: legal outcomes and verdicts. Because the primary conspirators died or cooperated, the legal fallout unfolded over several years. Marjorie Deal Armstrong, indicted in 2007 and convicted by a federal jury in November 2010 on charges of armed bank robbery, conspiracy, and using a destructive device in a crime of violence. She was sentenced to life imprisonment without the possibility of parole and died in prison of breast cancer in 2017. Kenneth Barnes, an accomplice and fisherman who helped plan the robbery. He pleaded guilty and testified against Deal Armstrong in exchange for a reduced sentence of 22.5 years. He also died in federal custody in 2020. William Rothstein, the local handyman and former substitute teacher who helped construct the bomb collar. He was heavily implicated in the plot, but died of cancer in July 2004 before federal charges could be filed against him. Floyd Stockton, another co-conspirator who was granted legal immunity in exchange for his cooperation and testimony, though he was ultimately never called to testify due to illness. He passed away in 2022. The Erie Collar Bomb heist remains one of the most chilling and bizarre chapters in American criminal history. At its core, the case stands as a terrifying study in human manipulation, greed, and cruelty, turning an ordinary pizza delivery into a fatal, high-stakes trap. While the principal conspirators Marjorie Deal Armstrong and Kenneth Barnes faced justice before their deaths in custody, the case leaves behind a dark legacy. It serves as a stark reminder of how complex criminal conspiracies can shatter lives, leaving lingering questions about accountability, victimization, and the boundaries of human depravity. Our time is up. Until we meet again for another chapter of the Mystic Deli. This is the ghost of John Ginger Anus, and as always, what's black and gold and flies across a car park? Pizza Guy's sunglasses. Goodbye for now.
6: Oh, that's dark.
7: Do they sell those for wives, those necklaces?
6: No, but remember there was an Australian...
8: I can be the bloke on the phone for you.
6: No, but remember the Australian schoolgirl that had it done over here?
9: Yes.
8: Oh, that's right, it was too.
6: One of the freaky neighbours or something.
8: Yeah,
6: they tried to do it there. Never right after that.
7: No. It wouldn't be. Jeez, that was a while ago.
6: Yeah, but she was doing a high school certificate at the time.
7: That's a challenge.
6: It's, well...
8: Don't get any ideas, Phil.
6: What? No, look, thanks, John. So everyone say thank you, John.
8: John Ginger Anus.
6: You started that all those years ago. Wow. Pete, you know, that's
8: it was 57 years ago.
6: What?
8: Yeah, pretty good.
6: Because the real John Doremus said stuff like this.
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8: The Quality Spot. Well, I've got a few of them.
6: Where our John Ginger Anus says...
0: Go fuck yourself, Patrick.
7: Hey, not much of a difference.
6: No, not at all. So...
8: I got a quality spot.
6: Have you?
8: Mm, it's on my left thigh.
6: Really? I've got a dead spot on my left spot.
8: That's no good.
6: Yeah. It's been there since we visited America back in 2011, I think.
8: Really?
6: Yeah, when I did me back in. Anyway, look... look, talking about exams and stuff,
8: I've
6: spent 3 weeks. It all finished today.
8: At school?
6: Well, it finished yesterday, actually, at Cabramatta. Kids are beautiful.
8: Yes.
6: Love them. And they like me because I've got the right colour hair and I'm not a teacher, so I treat them nice. But during that time, we had a lockdown.
9: Ooh.
8: Why?
6: Well, there was a police activity in one of the side streets.
8: Oh, okay.
6: Trying to get Clary out of the house. Go on, Clary! Come out!
8: Oh, give me some smack.
6: They were there for 2.5 hours and then Grandma's come out and said, I mean, he's not here. But in doing that, all the kids had to come into the hall where we were doing exam.
8: Oh, okay.
6: So it was the last 20 minutes or so. So those poor kids we felt sorry for, so we had to put on their papers 2:22. And then come Monday, brand new day, beautiful day. We're setting up economics and health, leisure and something else. I've got the leisure paper for you somewhere too.
7: Oh, okay. Yep.
6: They're just sitting down, we're getting ready to start, and the vice principal come in and says, everyone out, grab your things and go. There was a bomb scare.
8: Ah.
6: And it was even on telly.
7: Wow, really? Was it?
6: Yeah, it's coming from out of high school.
8: What channel? Were you interviewed? No.
6: No.
8: Oh, damn.
6: Because I would have said, So we were on the oval 2.5 hours.
7: Without a cap.
6: Without a cap, but I moved under the...
7: shade.
6: Under the shade, yes. Okay. And the coppers were there with the sniffer dogs.
8: Well, big dogs or little dogs?
6: Well, we can see because we were on the... we're on the oval.
8: Friggin' oval.
6: And they had to go through the whole school. And I haven't said, I'll be down for my lunch. Because I had curry prawns. Anyway, my lunch was still there. Anyway, so we had to do that makeup exam on Wednesday.
8: Okay.
6: So the kids had to...
8: So you got paid again?
6: Oh, yeah.
11: So the whole school was on lockdown?
6: Yes. Mm. Everybody.
8: So one day you got paid for standing on an oval?
6: Well, for 2.5 hours, yeah. Oh,
7: for the makeup, do they use blush?
8: Go on, do it.
7: I do like it.
8: Is that what happens after he gets zapped?
7: Watch out, Pete. Oh,
6: this is him in his car.
8: Arcing jets.
7: Kel.
6: Stop.
7: Look away,
6: stop.
7: Kel.
11: Get away from me.
6: Stop. Stop. Wait. Anyway, hey. Look, it was a good time. We had a great time there and the kids were great. October, I said to the... One of the last exams, now I've got one in the morning, but one of the last ones was music, which had death metal in it. And for the first time, Cold Chisel and another a cappella group doing Flame Trees. It was a piece of shit. And I sort of said that to the drummers. You see the drummers and they're...
8: Oh, they're doing it.
6: They're doing the drum line.
8: Air drumming.
6: Yeah, to Steve...
8: Presswitch.
6: Presswitch.
8: Mm. Say it again, Phil.
6: Presswitch.
8: He did it. It's very good.
7: So can you air drum like you can air guitar?
6: Yes.
8: Oh, air drumming's harder, though.
7: Yeah. Is it? Because you've got more to carry?
8: You've got four different things. You've got four limbs doing different things.
6: And then you've got the
8: drum fill.
7: Oh, the syndromes. The syndromes.
8: No, the fill.
11: The cymbals.
7: No. Syndromes are electric drums.
8: Okay. I've got electric drums.
6: Yeah.
8: Yeah, Alice's.
6: Your old man had a couple of set of electric drum kits, sticks too.
8: He did.
7: What, you just wave them around and make a noise?
6: You just go boom, titty, boom, titty,
7: boom. Oh, titty, boom, titty, boom, titty, boom.
8: Air drumsticks, yeah.
6: Anyway, so look.
8: No, the black cat.
6: Well, the black cat piddled in the red.
8: Yeah, the black cat piddled in the white cat's eye, and the black cat piddled in the white cat's eye, and the black cat piddled in the white cat's eye, and the white cat didn't like it.
7: Wow.
8: That was what we learnt in cadets. That was a drum rhythm.
6: Well, speaking of cadets, if you just next to John there, I think, Patrick, there is there's a cavalry sword.
12: Oh, here?
6: Yes.
8: Oh, there is two.
6: Have a look at that. I'm going to get
8: that. It's made from a bit of angle.
6: No, it's a natural sword.
8: Is it?
6: It's got a rifle mount on the front of it.
8: Ooh, it does too.
12: Oh, that is too.
8: Whose was it?
6: I reckon your father knocked it off somewhere.
8: Yeah.
6: But he decided to paint it silver.
11: Is there tape on it?
6: Yes. No? I'm going to take all that off. Yeah. I'm going to get it sandblasted and get it restored into some form.
8: Don't sandblast the stamps off it, though, that are stamped in there.
6: No, I'm doing the blade.
8: Yeah, okay.
6: So,
7: is it used for shish kebabs?
6: I reckon that would still take your head off.
8: Oh, yeah, you could hurt it. You could kill a person with that.
12: Oh, no!
6: All right, this is great radio, so let's get into some more music now. At 18 minutes past the hour of 9, time for some Honey Landry.
8: Okay.
6: Oh, yeah.
8: Phil's getting his pants off.
6: Listen to this drum beat.
8: Put it back on, Phil.
6: Filling your Friday night with stuff.

0: Pringles. Better watch out for those schoolies. Better watch out for the schoolies. Have you had enough cake tonight, Kel? You seem to be really hoeing into those
1: sugar high
0: muffins.
2: I had two. You had two. He had three, and he had, I don't know, man.
0: Ah, same to you. Also, in that bracket, of course, we had the Honeycombs with Have I the Right? Here yes. We are at 25 past the hour.
3: We have the right.
4: La la la. La la la.
0: 3, 4.
5: La la la la. La la la. La la la.
0: 2, 3, 4. Oh.
3: Oh.
0: I think it's time now, kids, to have a look at On This Day in Musical History.
6: Oh, I've got a thing.
3: You got a thing. Oh, you're going to play it. Oh, I thought he was going to play the...
6: Oh, you want me to play it?
0: Play what?
6: I don't know.
3: Play music?
0: No, I'm going to put a backing track on.
3: Oh.
0: Let me see. What have I got tucked away? What do I put on this one? What are you doing? What's this? Oh. Probably this one. Oh,
6: timing's everything. Oh.
3: Is that...
0: Is this too slow?
3: Is that Pete again?
6: No.
0: Oh. No, this is... Oh, this might be a bit slow for this.
3: No, it's not.
0: Who's starting?
3: Me. Can I? May
2: yeah,
3: I?
2: Yeah, go on.
3: Okay, girls first. 28th of August 2021, American singer Billie Eilish was at number one on the US chart with her second album, Happier Than Ever. It became her second number one album in the United States and topped the album charts in 27 other countries. At the 64th Annual Grammy Awards, the album and its title track received a total of 7 nominations, including Album of the Year, Best Pop Vocal Album, Song of the Year, and Record of the Year.
6: I've got a crush on her.
0: And one of her Billie best Eilish. Ever songs has a crossing.
6: Yes.
0: A signal on it.
6: Yep. That they recorded here in Australia.
0: Yeah, I know.
6: Yeah, and she reminds me of my first girlfriend.
0: Oh, she?
6: Yeah, it's a similarity.
0: First name?
6: I can't say.
3: Fred.
0: First name you could say.
6: What?
2: No.
6: No, there was a lot of them that had the same names.
0: Oh, okay.
2: 2012.
0: I seem to remember most of them. Yeah. A lot of them, anyway.
3: Huge.
0: Was the one you up on the roof?
6: Yes.
0: Oh, okay, got it.
3: Kel's here.
2: Celebrity net worth named Ringo Starr as the world's richest drummer with an estimated fortune of $300 million.
6: Wow.
0: Good on him.
2: This
6: go, Ringo.
2: This was back in 2012.
0: Yeah, so, you know, he'd still have a few.
2: Phil Collins was ranked second with $250 million. Former Nirvana drummer Dave Grohl was third with $225 million. The Eagles' Don Henley came in fourth with $200 million. And Metallica's Lars Ulrich was fifth with $175 million. Also making the top 10 were U2's Larry Mullen and the Rolling Stones' Charlie Watts.
0: Oh, I like Larry.
6: Okay, we can cut Dave's by half.
2: Well, where's
6: because he got divorced.
3: Yeah.
2: Where's
0: who?
6: Hey?
2: The singer for Rolling Stones. What's his name?
0: Charlie Watts. He's dead.
2: No.
6: Charlie died.
2: Singer. Mick Jagger. Mick.
0: Yeah.
2: Isn't he worth...
3: He's not a drummer.
6: This is
3: not a
6: drummers.
2: Oh, sorry.
0: It's drummers, Kel. Drummers.
6: Didn't you read? Didn't you pay attention to that?
2: I just
0: you
2: read
0: weren't
2: it.
0: Even listening to your own.
3: The one who
0: cock, Kel, would cock.
3: Have, the one who would have the most would probably be Paul McCartney.
6: Yeah, but he's not a drummer.
3: No, but as she's saying on Kel's list that she didn't read.
6: I'm surprised that Stuart Copeland was an egg.
0: And what about Prince? Prince was a drummer.
6: He was too.
0: Prince played everything.
6: Yeah. 2009, yes. August 28th. Noel Gallagher quit Oasis,
0: again,
6: saying he could no longer work with his brother Liam because he's a dickhead. Noel, no. Yeah, he's right.
3: Yeah, he's right.
6: Sorry, I got it mixed up. Noel, the group's lead guitarist and chief songwriter, had recently been involved in a series of rows.
0: Rows?
6: Rows with Liam and admitted that he and his brother rarely spoke, did not travel together and only saw each other on stage. The guitarist said, it was with some sadness and great relief to tell you that I quit Oasis tonight. The band were due to play the Rock and Scene Festival in Paris.
3: Sign River.
6: In Paris, but cancelled the last minute when the support band said Oasis would not be performing. Many fans thought it was a joke.
0: Now, listen, isn't Paul McCartney bringing them into the Rock and Roll Hall of Fame?
6: Oasis?
0: Yeah.
6: Yeah.
0: Yeah. Did they get on?
6: Yeah, because...
0: He's Paul.
6: Yeah, but they're Beatlesque. Oasis are the Beatles.
0: Oh.
6: They ripped off the Beatles left, right and centre.
0: Anyway, back in 2005, Art Garfunkel was charged by police for possession after a marijuana cigarette, mind you, was allegedly found in an ashtray in his car. Garfunkel had pleaded guilty to previous years of possession of marijuana in upstate New York. He, I saw him on telly, he's not looking well.
6: No, I did not drive with him that day either.
0: He looks very old.
3: In the same year, Green Day cleaned up at this year's MTV Awards, held in Miami, winning seven awards, including Video of the Year for Boulevard of Broken Dreams and the Viewer's Choice Award. Yeah. Best choreography went to Gwen Stefani for Hollaback Girl. The breakthrough video went to Gorillaz for Feel Good Inc.
6: Oh, what a great song.
3: Yeah, it is. And good clip. The awards went ahead despite concerns over Hurricane Katrina, which hit Florida last week after shooting at a pre-awards party.
6: Do you know the Gorillaz used to be Blur?
0: Really?
3: Yeah, I did not know that.
6: That's the singer from Blur is the Gorillaz.
3: Oh.
0: Yeah. No, Semi-Charmed.
6: No, Blur were...
0: At the Greyhound.
6: No. Yeah, Blur were...
0: What was the
6: Park
0: song?
6: Park Life,
0: yeah. Yeah.
6: You're not your four blocks.
0: Yeah.
6: Wrinkle rotary engine.
0: Yeah, well, not whatever Wrinkle, it is.
3: Wrinkle.
0: Dirge or something. Yeah.
2: Also in 2005, rap mogul Marion Shug.
6: Suge?
3: Yeah.
0: No, it's Shug, isn't it?
2: It's Shug.
3: I think it is Shug.
2: It should be Shug.
6: Oh, I'm going to say Suge.
3: Oh, yeah? Okay.
2: Sugar Knight was admitted to hospital after being shot in the leg at a party held at a club in Miami, Florida to celebrate the year's MTV Video Music Awards.
3: See, that was the one, the shooting that was at the one above, yeah.
2: Yes.
6: 1998, Jerry Halliwell was announced that she was selling off her Spice Gear clothes in a charity auction that she wore where she ran a 12-kilometre marathon. The PVC cat suit she used to wear was up for £5,000, knee-high boots for £12,000, and the Union Jack dress she wore on the Brit Awards was for £8,000.
0: And
6: her G-string got...
0: handed in.
3: Played with.
0: I know, Patrick looks wonderful in that dress too.
3: Yes,
6: he does.
0: Back in 1996, Isaac Hayes. The look of Rome.
6: Wasn't he the chef?
0: Yeah, he was. Hello, children.
6: Hey, children.
0: Salisbury Steak Day. I actually made Salisbury Steak not so long ago.
6: Well, what's it taste like?
2: Wasn't it chocolate salty balls?
0: Shit.
3: Yes.
0: It's mince. That's all it is, mince
6: Salisbury
0: steak.
6: Wood.
0: You make a steak out of mince. It's, you know. Isaac Hayes, who co-wrote the Sam and Dave's classic Soul Man, sent a protest letter to President candidate Bob Dole. Is Bob still with us?
6: I'm Bob Dole.
0: Stop using his song, which supporters had changed to I'm a Dole Man.
3: I'm a Dole Man. 1993, German-based multinational dance act Culture Beat started a four-week run at number one in the UK singles chart with Mr. Vane.
6: What a great song.
3: It is, still is.
6: And call me Mr. Vane.
3: I still play it too.
6: Call me Mr. Vane. Call me Mr. Vane.
3: Is it referring to the lower member of
0: no.
3: us?
0: No.
6: Okay. I know what I want and I want it now.
3: Yeah, it might be. It was the first UK number one single not to be available in a 7-inch version.
0: Wow.
3: Mr. Vane achieved success worldwide, reaching number one position in at least 19 countries.
0: Was Australia one of them?
3: Yes.
6: Can I tell you why I remember that song?
3: Why is that?
6: Because I was influenced.
0: On the roof? No.
6: You know, I was influenced. But it could have been a riffy. Might have been LSD. And we left a rave and went to a day club and they were playing it. And I just went bananas. I loved it.
3: Good. Still
6: good
3: is.
6: Song.
3: I've got a
0: Gentleman,
3: new,
0: cock.
3: Remix.
2: 1993, Billy Joel started a three-week run at number one on the US album chart with his 12th studio album, River of Dreams. Joel claimed most of the music came to him in his sleep, hence the title.
6: Speaking of cocks.
2: Singer's second wife, one-time model Christy Brinkley, painted the album cover, which was later voted worst album cover of the year.
3: Really?
6: Worst song of the year.
0: Well, actually, I just want to confer with people. When I say cock...
6: You mean pay attention to Kel.
0: I'm not talking huge, massive penis.
6: Nah.
0: I'm talking about concentrate on Kel.
6: Yeah. Yes. Yeah, we were just talking.
0: Yes.
6: I was having a flashback. Sorry, man.
0: That's all right.
6: What are we up to? 98?
0: Kylie Minogue.
6: Kylie Minogue set a new UK record when her debut album Kylie became the biggest selling album by a female artist in Britain with sales of almost 2 million. The success of her debut single Locomotion, written by Jerry Goffin and Carole King in 1962, a number one hit for Little Eva, resulted in her working with Stock, Aitken and Waterman.
3: Oh, yeah.
6: Who produced the album and wrote 9 of its 10 tracks. 6 singles were released from Kylie, I Should Be So Lucky.
3: She was.
6: Lucky, lucky, lucky. A number one in Australia and the United Kingdom and the first for any artist. What?
0: Whatever happened to Stock, Aitken and...
6: Who cares?
3: They probably retired. Actually, I remember seeing something about Waterman recently, who was writing songs for somebody else.
0: You know, but they were sort of big, like Vander and Young, but nothing like Vander.
6: Yeah, but then it was just like about 5 years. Or
0: never going to build you up.
6: And then it was
0: never
6: like,
0: gonna make you down.
6: They sound the same.
3: Yeah, everything is.
6: Yeah, it was horrible.
3: That's why.
0: Back in 1984, the Jacksons' Victory Tour broke the record for concert ticket sales after they surpassed the 1.1 million mark in 2 months.
6: Yeah.
0: The 55-show run was the only tour with all six Jackson brothers, playing for approximately 2 million attendees in 22 locations and grossing approximately $75 million. Paula Abdul was the choreographer on that tour.
6: Stockhaven and Waterman were the Kmart of Vander and Young.
0: Thank you very much. I like that analogy. Thank you.
3: Yep. 1972, Alice Cooper was number one on the UK singles charts with Schools Out.
2: Forever.
3: Cooper has said he was inspired to write the song when answering the question, what's the greatest 3 minutes of your life? Four. Yeah, okay, that's all I'm saying.
6: 30 seconds, mate.
3: Oh, hey, that's with a shower.
0: Especially if he's parked in the car.
3: Yeah, that's with a shower. Cooper said...
6: takes the seatbelt off.
3: There's 2 minutes during the year, one at Christmas morning. The next one is the last 3 minutes of the last day of school.
0: And, of course, the song is great because at the end he's saying, who gave you that power? Donny Osmond. What?
2: In 1970, during a four-week engagement at the International Hotel in Las Vegas, a security guard at the hotel received a phone call in which he was told Elvis Presley would be shot during his last show.
6: Oh, really?
2: This is 1970. The person demanded $50,000 to reveal the name of the potential killer. Later that day, a menu was found in Elvis's mail at the hotel in which Elvis's face was destroyed. And a gun had been drawn, pointing to his heart.
0: Oh, no.
2: The threats could have been worse. Could have been cock and balls. Elvis played his last show without any incident.
0: With little dots coming into Elvis's mouth. Oh!
6: Oh, no. 1968, the year I was born. Working in at Trident Studios, London, the Beatles recorded a new John Lennon song, Dear Prudence. Have you heard the outtakes of that?
0: Maybe, sure. I don't know.
6: Yeah, it's Dear Prudence.
0: Really?
6: Yeah, there's real emphasis on the Anyway, okay. They built the song instrument utilising the 8-track equipment at Trident. John and George played guitars while, of course they did, while Paul played drums to compensate for Ringo Starr who had quit the Beatles on August the 22nd.
0: Of course he did. Now, most of their stuff was recorded on 4-track.
6: It was.
0: And then they got into the 8-track stuff.
6: Yeah. And then if you watch the interview with the guy that recorded at what's his name? He did
0: Alan
6: Partridge.
0: Yeah. Parsons.
6: Partridge. Alan Partridge.
0: Parsons.
6: Alan Parsons. If you watch the interview with him, he talks about it and he says that the 4-track was replaced by the 8-track. The 8-track lasted for about 2 years and then 16, 24, and it came so quick.
0: Yeah.
6: And they couldn't keep up.
0: It's amazing. Mm. It's like the moon landing was all fake.
6: Yeah, but they kept it. They kept the 16 track for ages.
0: Our friend, the bloke that does all the videos, was in Abbey Road Studios.
6: That's true.
0: And the microphones that they use, some of them
6: still there.
0: So old that they've got a full collection of microphones and if they go down the road, they have hardly anything. Mm. They don't have a microphone room. They have like a closet. Anyway,
6: it's amazing.
0: Back in 1968, the year you were born, Pete.
6: Yes.
0: Tammy Wynette recorded "Stand By Your Man" at Epic Studios after an idea came up from producer Billy Sherrill. Wynette and Sherrill completed the song in 15 minutes. 15 minutes, I tell you. It provided to be the most successful record in Wynette's career and one of the most covered songs in the history of country music. I wonder if Dolly did it.
6: Dolly didn't do it. There was no dollar in it.
0: Song also appeared in various films, including Five Easy Pieces, The Blues Brothers, The Crying Game, Sleepers in Seattle, Four Weddings and a Funeral, and Goldeneye. of course, she was also very big with the KLMF. Sorry.
6: She was.
0: Justified and Ancient.
3: Yeah.
6: Yeah.
3: That's right.
0: It was a better song.
3: It was good. Good version.
6: They drive an ice cream van.
0: Yes.
3: 1968, still in Pete's birthday year, the Beach Boys were at number one on the UK singles chart with Do It Again, written by Brian Wilson and
6: good
3: Mike Love.
6: Song.
3: It became the group's second and final UK number one. The song was peaked at number 20 on the US chart and was issued 2 weeks after the release of the band's 14th studio album, Friends.
0: Oh, lovely.
2: Simon and Garfunkel in 1968.
0: Oh, 68, that's your people's book.
6: A lot of things happened. A lot of stuff. That's like four things.
2: A 5-week run at number one on the UK album chart with Bookends. The duo's fourth studio album featured America, Mrs. Robinson and Hazy Shade of Winter.
0: Oh, good song.
2: Bookends is a concept album that explores a life journey from childhood to old age. Side one of the album makes successive stages in life. Side two largely consists of previously released singles and unused material from the Graduate soundtrack.
0: Now, I was watching a video on Simon and Garfunkel, and you know The Boxer isn't about a boxer.
6: What's it about?
0: It's about them being screwed. As entertainers. Yeah.
6: So it was subtle.
0: Subtle, very subtle.
6: It was suggestive.
0: Yes.
6: Oh, very good.
0: Good song though.
6: 1966.
0: Day to day.
6: Some comedian told a joke about it.
0: I don't know.
6: Where he did it in poetry. He started writing it out.
0: Yeah.
6: Anyway, 1966, nearing the end of the final tour. He did it in poetry. He started writing it out.
0: Yeah.
6: Prentice, anyway, 1966, nearing the end of the final tour of America, the Beatles performed

0: record deal with Decca Records. Now, wasn't Alan Klein the one that ripped everyone off?
1: Yes, he was. And he signed the Beatles. George. Yeah, he signed the Beatles too.
0: Yeah, he was the one that sued George for She's So Fine.
1: Yes. No, not She's So Fine.
2: My Sweet Lord.
1: My Sweet Lord. Yeah.
2: 1965, Bob Dylan played the first night of a 40-day North American tour at Forest Hills Tennis Club in New York City. Dylan played the first set solo and was backed by a band consisting of Robbie Robertson, Levon Helm, Harvey Brooks and Al Cooper in the second set. The format, one acoustic and one electric set, was kept out of the tour.
0: Well, they were his backing band, weren't they?
1: Bob Dylan and the band.
2: Oh, throughout the tour.
1: Yeah, became the band.
3: In 1965, the Beach Boys' California Girls was at number 3 on the US singles chart.
1: Good song.
3: The single peaked at number 26 in the UK. The music for the song came from Brian Wilson's first LSD experience.
1: Good on you, Brian.
3: Wilson recorded the Beach Boys' vocals using Columbia's new 8-track recorder, allowing Mike Love's lead vocals to be triple-tracked and the group's vocals spread over 3 more.
1: Wow.
3: California Girls was the first Beach Boys recording to feature vocals from Bruce Johnson, who had joined the group to substitute for Wilson on concert tours.
1: Because he freaked out on the plane.
0: That's amazing, because my first LSD experience, I spent 3 hours talking to a pond.
1: Did you?
0: Yes.
2: California Girls. Who was the other one? David Lee Roth. You like his version?
1: No, I love his version.
0: Oh, do you really?
1: Yeah, I think it's all right. I love it.
0: But he's a bit of a tool now.
1: Oh, no, he's not a tool. He's out there, man. He's one of
0: the... I can't even remember the words of the song now.
1: He's one of the...
2: I don't even know any.
1: 70. All right, okay. And he did more cocaine than Columbia.
2: But what I liked about it was his athletic style on stage.
0: Can we get through the last story?
1: Oh, okay, 1964, after playing a show at Forest Hills Tennis Stadium, New York, the Beatles met Bob Dylan for the first time in the Delmonico Hotel. After being introduced by a mutual friend, writer Al Aronowitz, the band offered the guests drinks, but Dylan and Aronowitz expressed interest in smoking some weed instead. This marked the Fab Four's first taste of marijuana, an experience that would prove to be transformative in the career. Just listen to Rubber Soul, man.
0: I remember my first run-in with the marijuana.
1: Yeah, you wanted to cry.
0: Well, it wasn't. It was actually...
1: Oh, not with me. No. I remember it's the first time I smoked with you.
0: No. It was. What's that sticky...
2: Hashish. Oh,
0: yeah.
2: Sorry.
0: So, and that's it. Thank you, Linesman. Thank you, Ball Boys. That's On This Day in Musical History. And I'm going to play some Hunters and Collectors now.
1: Which one?
0: This is Talking to a Stranger. Has a little bit of French in it.
1: And what does this say?
0: He says, "Sauvez pour Massoun les hommes de équipage,"
1: which means
0: means if you translate it, it means
1: something. Man,
0: it means often to entertain themselves, the men of the crew catches albatrosses.
2: Sure,
1: there you go.
0: That's a good song, though.
1: Oh! Song.

0: The full ham sandwich. Living the dream. You know the dream. The one where you're in a public place and you're not wearing pants. Awkward? Or is it? 89.3 2GLF.
1: Well, it comes to that time of the night. We have a bit of a sing-along.

0: she found something more precious than fine ore. Maybe all in you.
1: Now, Pete, can I ask something about this song?
2: Yes.
1: It is rumoured that this piece of guitar work is being played by...
3: Pete and Phil.
2: It's not Dina.
1: No, no. Somebody suggested it was Willie.
2: No, it's not Willie.
1: But it sounds like Willie.
2: It sounds very much like Willie. No, it's a Nashville legend. I couldn't tell you his name. I will. I'll think of it. It'll come to me. I think his name's... I can hear it in the live concerts where they call his name.

0: think that's the Jordan Edge.
1: I'm seeing the future, the past, as I lay the present to waste.

0: from their album called
1: 12 Country Great Hits.
0: Was there 12 on it?
1: No, there was. Hang on.
2: What
1: yeah,
2: a
1: 12 Golden Country Hits. It's just been, it's the anniversary. It's the 30 years or 40
0: wow.
1: years.
0: Wow.
1: And, oh! Oh, Jesus.
2: Oh. Sorry, that's the end of that.
1: There's 10 on it.
0: Shake my ass and call me Celeste.
2: Hi, Celeste.
3: Oh, it's with a heavy heart now that we must say goodbye to you.
2: Ooh,
3: that's it for off. Another week here.
1: Adios.
3: At 89.32, did you lift the Fulham sandwich? Kids, thank you very much for being with us tonight.
1: No, it was good. I was enjoying that.
3: It was a good show. Yes.
1: I got lost.
3: Yes, well, we'll do it again in probably 2 weeks.
1: Okay.
3: After my... And, of course...
2: Can you show us a video?
3: If my next went like the last...
2: Oh, yeah.
3: You can and do an in memoriam.
1: We need to hear more from Kel.
3: Yes. Cock!
4: Again.
2: C-O-K, as we spell it, right?
3: Oh, we always have a cop.
2: Elation.
1: No, you don't concentrate on Pat.
3: Well, there's... Well, a cos, a stinger. Can you do your bit?
5: We really should knock that naughty clock that says it's time to go.
3: Go.
4: Go.
5: It's
4: go.
5: Gone so fast our time has passed and we must end our show.
1: Oh.
5: So be good girls and boys all day.
2: Yep.
5: Whether at home or work or play.
2: Or in your van.
5: So until we meet again, do all you can that's right.
4: Right.
5: And we'll be back to see you same time next Friday night. Hooroo for now.
3: Hooroo.
5: Candy
3: we love you.
5: Out.
3: Yes, don't touch a knob. I'll be back in a couple of minutes with the
0: night shift.
3: Take you through to.
1: Are you up next?
3: Midnight. Yeah.
2: Yeah, every week.
3: Every week.
2: Did you know he stays
3: gone
2: here?
3: Gone are the days of the 90s, Pete.
1: Oh, okay.
3: Although some of their best of actually that's it. We'll see ya. Bye-bye.
4: Bye.
1: Laters.
3: In the sweet.

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0: It's late at night. The moon is out. All is quiet. And in the silence, there is the night shift. The night shift.
1: Thank you, Ali. My very good friend, Ali Khan. And good evening, listener, and welcome. We're back together again for another edition of The Night Shift. Phil Savelle, and for the next 2 hours, I've got some really, really good music to ease you into the night, wherever you may find yourself this evening, at home or at work or hopefully not on the road, because some of these tracks will put you into a very sort of relaxed state. As I said, I've got some good music lined up tonight as we listen to some stuff that you don't get to hear very often, but it's great at this time of night. I'm going to start off with Herbie Mann and Summertime, all the way back from 1962. Settle back, relax, and enjoy The Night Shift. And Summertime, when the living is easy. 89.3, 2GLF.

The best way to end something is to let it starve. No response, no action, no altercations, just don't feed it. That's where the true power lies. The night shift.

believe it or not, that's the Eagles and Journey of the Sorcerer. It appeared in 1975 on the album One of These Nights. And, of course, it's better known as the theme tune to Hitchhiker's Guide to the Galaxy, which is when I first fell in love with it. It's been recorded several times, of course, because of Hitchhiker's Guide. But the song was written by Bernie Leadon and based around the banjo, as you can hear. While Bernie wrote it and loved it, the rest of the group, particularly co-founders Don Henley and Glenn Frey, were not too keen on it being included on the album. But hey, you need a six-minute instrumental with a banjo, and of course a little bit of fiddle as well. This led to friction within the group, and of course Leadon quit the group a little later on. But yeah, I love it. I think it's a great piece of music. Before that one, we had Herbie Hancock and Watermelon Man. Originally recorded in 1962 as a hard bop style featuring trumpeter Freddie Hubbard and saxophonist Dexter Gordon. Hancock later re-recorded it as a funk version. And you know what? I'm not too sure which version that is. I'm going to have to do a little bit of research and get back to you on that one, listener. And we started off, of course, 62 or 73. Before the one we had, Herbie Hancock with Summertime, the old Gershwin number from 1962. This is The Night Shift.

And coming up to about 26 minutes past the hour, we have time for some music. I'm a little bit up in arms this evening. Somebody has removed my secret stash of tea bags. Yes, I know, it's terrible. During that opening bracket, I went out to make a lovely brew and can't find them. We're a bit low on normal tea bags. I don't know what I'm going to do. I don't want to drink coffee this time of night. But I'm going to have a bit of a sticky beak and see if I can, maybe if I go down to my car, I might have one in the glove box, but we'll see. We'll get into that. Don't you worry about it. If you were in the area, drop in with a nice cuppa. That'd be lovely. Now, Jim Croce, oh, great artist. This is one of his best songs, of course, Time in a Bottle. The Night Shift.

you listen, and it either touches you or it doesn't. And all the analysis in the world is not going to unfold the song for you unless it has something within it that can speak to your heart. Leonard Cohen, The Night Shift.

America. And this is for all the lonely people. Hopefully you're not lonely tonight. Hopefully I'm keeping you company, playing you some songs you like to hear. That was all the way back from 1974, from their Holiday album. It reached number 5 on the top 100 and was hit all around the world. It's sort of easy listening. I quite particularly like the one. In the middle there we had Warren Zevon, the late and great. Carmelita, his song about being addicted to drugs, which is a tragic thing to be. The song was originally recorded in 1972 by Canadian singer Murray McLaughlin on his self-titled album. Zevon himself recorded it 4 years later in 1976 for his self-titled album. Linda Ronstadt did a version of it in 1977 on her Simple Dreams album. So it was a very interesting song, talking about heroin, of course. He passed away in 2003 in September, and his other great hits, of course, was Werewolves in London and Lawyers, Guns and Money and Roland the Headless Thompson Gunner. We also had there Jim Croce, another great and late. That song was a hit for him after he was accidentally killed in a plane crash in 73. The song was aired so frequently on the radio, became a number one hit for him, even though he had passed away. And biggest hit, of course, with the United States. So you're listening to The Night Shift here at 89.3. To GLF. And the evening's progressing. Still haven't found the tea bags. The group of songs I just played wasn't long enough. oh, listen, getting back to Lonely People, that was written as a response to the Beatles' Eleanor Rigby by Dan Peek. He suggested that Eleanor Rigby was an overwhelming picture, the masses of loss of humanity drowning in a grey oblivion. That were his words, not mine. And so I decided to write a song which was a little bit more upbeat but still melancholy. So time for our next bracket, and this is a beaut. This is World Party with All Come True from 1987. Carl Wallinger was the main person behind World Party and, of course, the Waterboys. I was lucky enough to see him live in Hunter Valley many, many years ago as a support to Steely Dan. And it was great to see him. It was one of those concerts that you just didn't think you would get to see, but we did get to see him, and it was really, really great. So settle back and relax and listen to World Party.

0: Start each morning by reminding yourself of three things. 1. Life is short and can end at any moment. How would you like to spend your last moments? 2. Today will be a good day no matter what happens, because you can control your reactions. You can turn negative moments into learning opportunities. 3. One of the greatest human desires is to be relevant and connected. How can you help make someone feel relevant, connected, needed, and understood today? The night shift.
1: He was underwater. In the shadows. Was it there? Was it not? I stepped back. A veil in front of my eyes. The water was still. And so was she. I dove in with so little breath. In truth, I knew I was too late for death. I had one chance. I grasped her arm and floated upwards, wanting to stay below in the warm, forgiving waters. What have you done? I screamed to the stars. Then over to the shallow edge. She was face down, smaller and more vulnerable than in life. Her curls wet around her ears and neck, her dear profile at peace at last. A finger in her throat sounded a click. Her body still and blue. Is this what death looks like? My love was supposed to protect her. It didn't. My love was supposed to heal her. It didn't. You had said, don't leave me. And I begged you not to leave me. We did.
2: A night shift.

0: Whitlam's, no aphrodisiac. We started the bracket off with World Party, All Come True from 1987, as explained, Carl Wallinger, one of the great songwriters and performers, passed away not so long ago. William Shatner, very interesting piece from 2004, What Have You Done? This poem set to music is about the death of Shatner's wife who drowned. Actor William Shatner, who's well and truly into his 90s now, has been married four times. Three of those marriages ended in divorce. He most recently split up with a horse trainer, Elizabeth Martin, which was his last wife, in 2020. His shortest marriage of all, though, concluded in 1999 when Shatner found his third wife, Naryn, drowned in the pool at their home the couple shared in Studio City, California. She'd been a model and was 40 years of age at the time. Alcohol was involved in that one. The Whitlam's No Aphrodisiac, basically released in 1997. What a great album that was, off Eternal Nightcap. It was the second single from their third album. It peaked at number 59 on the Australian Singles Chart. The lead track was written by the band's founding mainstay, Tim Friedman, who's still out there and doing it. It won Song of the Year by ARIA in 1998 and was listed number one in the Triple J ARIA 100 for 1997. Former Australian Prime Minister Gough Whitlam, who the band was named, announced the news of their win on air. And it on the B-side of that particular song was a song called Gough. No Aphrodisiac was written for Friedman's then-girlfriend, who was living in Melbourne while he was in Sydney. He later recalled, we were growing apart and not writing much at all. So a very deep and melodic song and one of my favourites. Hope you enjoyed that one. And whatever you're doing tonight, I hope you're relaxing. That's a good way to be this time of night. It's a different time of the day. Especially at the radio station, it's very quiet. I've got all the lights down low and there's just the glow of the car park next door. Some interesting things go on there, I tell you, when people don't realise that you're on the other side of the window. Anyway, this time I'm going to get into our full play tonight and it's none other than good old Willie Nelson, born in 1933, which makes him 92 at the moment and still going strong with his sons. I've picked out four great songs. I hope you're going to join them tonight. And one night, I promise you, we will play one of his special album, Red Headed Stranger, in its entirety. It's a great story set to music, and it's set in the West, of course. But tonight, we're going to start off with an old Kenny Rogers number, Just Dropped In, to see what condition my condition's in. And I think I'm having a bit of a condition myself tonight. Night shift. Two hours of great music.
1: Woke up this morning with the sun down shining in.

used to hold you tight. You asked me if I'd leave and I said never. And that's still right.

used to dance together. Remember how I used to hold you tight. You asked me if I'd leave, and I said never.

1995 book, The Demon-Haunted World, Carl Sagan shared a grim vision of America's future. He foresaw a time when the U.S. would rely heavily on a service and information economy, with manufacturing outsourced to other countries. He warned of the concentration of technological power in the hands of a few, alongside a public unable to understand or challenge critical issues. Sagan also feared a decline in critical thinking, where superstition and pseudoscience might replace rational inquiry. Looking at today's world, elements of his prediction seem strikingly accurate. From misinformation spreading online to the public's reliance on tech controlled by a small number of companies, his insights feel more relevant than ever. The Night Shift.

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We were wanted all along. I was taught to fight, taught to win.

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0: we were alone, and I was singing my song for you.
1: Willie Nelson.
0: We were alone, and I was singing my song for you.
1: And I just realized three of those songs were covers. Willie, born in 1933, and we had just dropped in to see what my condition was in, the old Kenny Rogers number. We had The Great Divide, which is one of Willie's. Don't Give Up, Peter Gabriel's song, with Sinead O'Connor in that one. And a song for you, Leon Russell, beautiful song. A song that I think it's just wonderful. If that's the only gift you can give, is a song. So I hope you enjoyed that one. Evening progresses, having fun. We're well and truly into the second hour and looking at some great songs. We've got some Chris Isaak coming up, some Doug Parkinson, some Van Morrison. We've got George Harrison, Tom Waits, and somebody else in the next couple of brackets. So we'll just keep on going, eh? Chris Isaak from 1998, Black Flowers. This is a little number that I particularly enjoy. I hope you're enjoying the music tonight as we ease you into the evening or the night on the night shift. It's Phil Seville, you know. Used to be a radio announcer.

When you are old and grey and full of sleep and nodding by the fire, take down this book and slowly read and dream of the soft look your eyes had once and of their shadows deep. How many loved your moments of glad grace and loved your beauty with love false or true, but one man loved the pilgrim soul in you and loved the sorrows of your changing face, and bending down beside the glowing bars, murmur a little sadly how love fled and paced upon the mountains overhead and hid his face amid a crowd of stars. William Butler Yeats, The Night Shift.

0: This is Wendy Mooney from Gonged But Not Forgotten, and whenever I'm in Sydney, I love to listen to Phil Savelle's Night Shift.
1: I can't believe it. I just don't believe it.
0: No, true. I do, really.

Irishman Van Morrison from 2003, St James Infirmary. I think everyone's had a go at it. It's a great song. American blues and jazz standard. People like Louis Armstrong brought it out originally in about 1928. And the composer of that was a Don Redman, as a lot of people have done it. In the middle, a marvellous man, Doug Parkinson with Dear Prudence. He recorded that in 1969, not too soon after the Beatles had done it. Of course, Doug Parkinson supported The Who, The Small Faces, when they came out to Australia. He also won the prestigious Hoadley's Battle of the Sounds when they were running. His band Focus did a whole bunch of great stuff, and Dear Prudence topped the charts for Doug, and his reinterpretation made it his own. And, of course, we start off with Chris Isaak. We haven't heard from Chris for a while, but that one, Black Flowers from 1998, it's a haunting and melancholic song that delves into the theme of loss, betrayal, and the fragility of trust. How's your trust, listener? Mine's pretty good. Yeah, it is, actually. Anywho, enough of delving into my psyche. It certainly is music, and it's certainly in the night, and this is The Night Shift, and I'm Phil Savelle, and I've been doing this a little while now. I started at 2GLF back in 1990, and I realised that's a lot of years up. Oh, I had a few breaks along the way, but always found me back, and usually doing stuff this time of night. It just sort of sat well with me, and I certainly do enjoy being with you one-on-one as opposed to, you know, having a whole bunch of people listening. I'm sure they might, but I think a lot of people listen to me on demand now, which is fantastic. If the stats are right, yeah, they are. Time for some George Harrison now. This is a beautiful song also. They're all beautiful songs. I don't know why I keep on sort of, starting the bracket by saying that, but this is Isn't It a Pity? And this came out all the way back in 1970. The Night Shift.

One day, whether you are 14, 28, or 65, you will stumble upon someone who will start a fire in you that cannot die. However, the saddest, most awful truth you will ever come to find is they are not always with whom we spend our lives. Beau Taplin, The Awful Truth, The Night Shift.

good old Grover in 1999. But he was renowned for his jazz, funk, soul, jazz, sax. And had plenty of Grammy Awards to prove it. Also in that bracket, we had Tom Waits, Hold On, from 1999. And it has that wonderful

They hung a sign up in our town, "If you live it up, you won't live it down." Another very interesting line is, "You share my bed, you share my name." Beautiful words, beautiful lyrics from Tom and his wife, Kayleen Brennan, wrote that one. And speaking of beautiful lyrics, of course, George Harrison, all the way back from 1970, with "All Things Must Pass" off that album, "Isn't It a Pity?" It's just a beautiful song. People playing on that particular track: Ringo Starr, Billy Preston, Gary Wright, Badfinger, and also Eric Clapton helped out on that particular tune, which is absolutely amazing. Looking at the clock, the time's getting away from us, so I think I can squeeze in a little one.

human soul doesn't want to be advised or fixed or saved. It simply wants to be witnessed exactly as it is. Parker Palmer, The Night Shift.

0: somewhere?
1: Yeah, we could just go up there and hang out.
2: Like, open the fridge and stuff, and there would always be foods laid out for us with little pre-wrapped sausages and things.
1: Mm.
2: They have pre-wrapped sausages, but they don't have pre-wrapped bacon.
1: Well, can you blame them?
2: Yeah.

0: would eat Kraft in it.
1: Of course we would. We just eat more.
0: And buy really expensive ketchups with it.
1: That's right. All the fanciest Dijon ketchup.

0: I'd be rich.
1: Thanking Sarah Laws for that one. Bare Naked Ladies taking us out tonight. Before that one, we had the comic writer, Robert Crumb, with Hula Melody from 2005. That wraps it up for another week. Hope you've enjoyed the show tonight, and I'll be back next week to do it all again as we ease ourselves into the night on the Night Shift.
2: Stars shining bright above you. Night breezes seem to whisper, I love you. I love

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1: 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Today we're bringing you an update on the Chapel project at Slovenian Lawn 2 in Rookwood. As usual, you'll hear the story and word of the week and plenty of Slovenian music. Today's program was prepared by Tanja, Branko, Izabela and Zak. Firstly, the main news stories of the week in Slovenia, prepared by the program Slovenians Around the World on Radio Slovenia. Following that, Zak Lemar will share the week in Slovenian sport.

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1: Slovenija, Slovenija, Slovenija, Slovenija. Dobro jutro, and welcome to the latest sporting news. I'm Zach Lamar, and to start off this week, we are going to be looking into the world of football. Slovenian champions Celje have missed out on a historic place in the Champions League, losing 2-1 to Slovan Bratislava after extra time. After a 1-1 draw in the first leg, Celje dominated much of the return in front of a sold-out home crowd. Slovan took the lead through Slovenian striker Andras Šporar before Švit Šajdar equalised from the penalty spot. Celje hit the post for Australian forward Jaya Dukuli and missed a huge chance late on, before Christian Martinez scored in the 101st minute to send Slovan through. Celje coach Vitor Campelos said the football gods were not on their side, but urged his players to be proud. Celje will now make the Europa League debut, becoming only the second Slovenian club after Maribor to play in the competition. Slovenia has celebrated major success at the European Paragliding Championship in Kruševo, North Macedonia. Tilen Čeglar won gold in the men's individual competition, finishing 13.5 points clear after 9 stages over 10 days. Even more impressively, Slovenia claimed the overall European team title for the first time. Čeglar said the team achievement was what pleased him most. While admitting he was thrilled with his individual gold, the championship featured 130 pilots from 30 countries, with Slovenia emerging as the standout nation. Slovenia has been gripped by NBA fever, with Luka Doncic bringing his Los Angeles Lakers teammates to his home country for a 4-day team bonding camp. Fans and reporters gathered outside the Intercontinental Hotel in Ljubljana to welcome the stars and get autographs. Most of the Lakers squad are taking part in workouts and activities including golf and rowing, with Doncic also planning to show his teammates some of his favourite places, including Ljubljana and Lake Bled. He has reportedly prepared gift bags filled with Slovenian products for his teammates, whilst Austin Reeves joked that he plans to beat Doncic at golf. The visit is also a major promotional opportunity for Slovenia, with tourism officials hoping the Lakers' social media exposure will attract more American visitors. And with several new players joining the Lakers this season, the trip is seen as an important opportunity to build chemistry ahead of the new NBA campaign. Lastly, Slovenian world champion Tadej Pogacar has made a huge statement at the Vuelta a España, winning the fourth stage with a stunning 50-meter-kilometer solo attack. Pogacar broke away halfway through the short mountain stage in Andorra and crossed the finish line an incredible 2 minutes and 39 seconds ahead of his nearest rival. The victory came in the same region where Pogacar announced himself on the world stage with his first Grand Tour stage win at the 2019 Vuelta. The UAE Team Emirates XRG rider now leads compatriot and four-time Vuelta champion Primoz Roglic by 3 minutes and 21 seconds. Roglic finished 7th but climbed to 2nd overall. Pogacar said he attacked after his teammate Jay Vine could no longer follow the pace, adding that he simply hoped he could survive to the finish. It is Pogacar's second stage win of this year's Vuelta and his 5th overall as he continues his quest to win all 3 Grand Tours. Nas Vidinje, and join me next week to hear all the latest sporting news again. Have an amazing weekend.
2: And now for the weather in Sydney, according to the Weather Bureau. Sydney will be generally a clear and sunny day. Temperatures will range from a low of 10 degrees to an expected high of 19 degrees. Liverpool is also expected to be a clear and sunny day. Temperatures will range from a low of 7 degrees to a high of 21 degrees. And in Slovenia, according to the National Weather Service, thunderstorms and showers are forecasted for the day. Temperatures will range from a low of 15 degrees to an expected high of 27 degrees. And where are we heading today? Today we're taking to Slavets Farm, a family-run ecological farm in Knežak, just a short drive from Pilvka and about 25 minutes from Postojna. It's one of those places where children can experience real Slovenian farm life, not just a quick walk past a petting zoo. Kids can meet and feed goats, sheep, cows, chickens, brush donkeys, check out tractors and old farming tools, and even learn the basics of beekeeping. Slavets Farm also keeps traditional Slovenian animal breeds, making the visit both fun and educational. Depending on the day's program, children can taste fresh goat milk, try homemade goat milk ice cream and sample local honey, a sweet finish to a hands-on farm adventure.
3: And I didn't give you that one either. It's around near, obviously, where Mum and Dad are from, around Bilka, or in Inkanajak there. There might be a few people that obviously around that live around there, that from there, that would know this, but I haven't been there, but I will look it up for next time. Obviously, I go to Slovenia as well, but that's good. Good to see that they're doing more of these ecological farms.
2: Yeah, there's not that many working farms. I mean, when I ChatGPT, I was looking for something for the kids and asked for farms, and only about three or four came up, like working farms to visit, which was quite surprising. From, you know, when we went back in 2003 with the girls, there were a lot of farms around for the kids, but now it's all about the city, isn't it?
3: Yeah. But have you tried the goat milk ice cream?
2: No.
3: I haven't tried this one, but the place across the road from my auntie's, they have goats and things as well. And they do ice cream, they do cheese, they do, they do all sorts of things there. And they have people, and they sell it, obviously, so then people are stopping along there. And we tried the ice cream, actually pretty good.
2: Maybe Belle will try it next year when she goes there.
3: Yeah, we'll have to put it on that list.
2: Bucket list.
4: There's a lot on the list.
3: Ah, there you go. Oh, well, it happens. What can you do?
4: We'll just do little pit stops.
3: You have to pick
4: just like go, hello, and then that's it.
3: Stop in for a coffee and then go.
4: That's it, yep. Try all the food and then next one.
3: But there, put that on your list in Knajak. There you go. We'll walk off to a music break and we'll continue the show.

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2: Welcome back to Voice of Slovenian Australian Sydney on 89.32 GLF. 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Today we're going to be focusing on, I guess, two significant areas for our Slovenian community at Rookwood. And firstly, we'll be looking at the progress of the Kapelica or Chapel project on Slovenian Lawn 2 and a meaningful symbol of our community's spiritual presence. And then we'll be turning to Slovenian St. Raphael Lawn 3, the only area on the Slovenian burial area that have plots still available. Firstly, we must welcome Mark Stariha once again to Vossa Radio, who'll be giving us this update this time in Josie's absence because she's on holidays overseas, who's the chairperson of the pastoral committee. Of course, dobro jutro, Marko.
3: Dobro jutro, Tanya.
2: Can we start on the Kapelica project? There's been much work since we last heard about it from Josie. I think it was in early July sometime. If you visit there, of course, you can see it taking shape with some new areas being done. I guess, how is the progress on the project?
3: I am very pleased with how the progress is going at the moment. This project, as would have been outlined previously, is a project that Pater Darko has asked us to undertake because he would like to have it restored. We have been very fortunate in that the weather has been relatively good and we are almost at the completion of the Kapelica restoration. We've had a number of people donate both time and in some cases material. So the costs for the Kapelica restoration have come in under where we expected. We are looking at probably having a fully completed Kapelica restoration, including the memorial stone, by early October, which means it would be ready for All Souls Day for a blessing, provided that we have the mass still at Rookwood and we can have the blessing on the same day. For the work, I have to thank a few people. Number one, Mona, who has been doing the restoration of the frescoes. She was doing the work through winter, standing on a ladder, repainting the frescoes. She turned ill and has had to give it a break. And while she's been on break, I have been able to get the rest of the work completed on the Kapelica. Some of the work was completed by Samuel Bagd. Sammy organised for the stone that's used around the base and the steps of the Kapelica to be donated, so we only had to pay for the cutting and polishing of the edges. He also organised for the steelwork to be sandblasted, and then I've organised for it to be repainted. So a lot of Sammy's work has been done at a discounted price. I would like to thank Drago Ostrich from Sefton Smash Repairs for donating all of his labour in re-spraying and re-coating the steelwork. I'd also like to thank Vlado Kopcher, who has at no cost, that's fully absorbing the costs of the paint, materials and his own labour. He has painted the column of the Kapelica and the top section, so that work is finished. Sammy also provided scaffolding through the period of the works, and that has now all been removed. The last part of the works that we're waiting to be completed is the fresco restorations by Mona. She's well again. She's not unable to work at Rookwood, so she'll be climbing back on the ladder and finishing the fresco work. And after that, we will have a memorial stone completed. And I have to thank, in that case, Olga Luch, who organised a wonderful quote from Globe Memorial Company to put a black granite memorial stone with gold writing, gold engraved writing on the stone, which will list all of the priests and nuns who have served at St. Raphael's from the time that it was established up until current date. Now, that memorial stone will be the last part of the work to be done on the Kapelica because we don't want it to get damaged. The only other work remaining beyond that would be from Rookwood Landscaping Team. And again, I have to say we have been very fortunate in that Mark Hamilton from Rookwood Cemetery has agreed to meet all of the costs of the landscaping of that area, and that includes the design, the labour, and also the plants, soil and edging that is going to be undertaken in that area. Olga Luck and myself are meeting with Rookwood Cemetery Landscaping Team on Tuesday to go through the final design and also to plan spaces for cremation points. As we know, most of our older generation still prefer to be in caskets and buried in the ground, but some of our younger generation prefer to be cremated but also put in the ground. So we are planning for a large number of cremation points. Now, these may not be installed right now, but they're planned for, so they are able to be inserted in the ground. There is some other work to be done as well, but I've covered most of the work that we're expecting to have completed. And again, I would like to thank Samuel Bagd, Drago Ostrich, Vlad Kopše, and Olga Luck in particular for the work that they've done in helping to get it up to this stage.
2: Yeah, so it looks like it's on track for 1 November or hopefully before, based on where things are progressing, I guess, and mentioned obviously there was some voluntary work in there and some, you know, we thank obviously those people for their time as well. You know, so the community then from a funding point of view don't need to contribute any more to this particular project?
3: No, I think with the volunteer work that's been completed, or I should say work at no charge, and also some of the materials costs that have been absorbed by various companies or by donation, we are under budget, so we do not need any further fundraising for the Kapelica Works unless the Rookwood Landscaping Team require us to contribute to some of the costs of plans that we would like, which may not have been in their original plan. At the moment, it doesn't look like they will need to have any contribution from us. But we are very fortunate. We've had a very generous community who's donated enough funds to cover all of the works on the Kapelica. If there are any funds remaining afterwards, then that will be used for other works at Rookwood. So the focus is any donated funds are to go towards projects at Rookwood, and there will be a full set of accounts provided with a list of the total amounts that have been raised and then the costs and the expenses that have been paid out, and they'll be given to Father Darko before he leaves.
2: Okay, so it sounds like everything's on track and it's all progressing well. I mean, that's on Slovenian Lawn 2, and we had some recent information that was being published in our newsletter last week as well on St. Raphael's Lawn 3. So 1 and 2 are now full, and 3, there are still some available plots, I guess. What does it mean for people now in terms of why is it important for them to consider securing a plot now?
3: Well, before I bore people too far, I should say if you are interested in being buried in Slovenian St. Raphael's Lawn 3, you should go and buy a plot soon. Part of the reason for that is that Rookwood itself is running out of burial plots. They project that within 2 years, they will be absolutely full. So that means all remaining plots on the site would have been sold. What that means for us is that our St. Raphael's lawn which we have a very slow uptake of burial plots, is at risk of being taken back by Rookwood and part of that lawn area being given to another community. The only way you can be sure to have a plot in the Slovenian section to be buried amongst your fellow Slovenians and with your friends is to buy a plot relatively soon. By doing that, what we are doing to Rookwood is we are showing them that there is interest from our community still to be buried at Rookwood, and they are less likely to take away burial plots that have currently been reserved for the Slovenian community.
2: And I guess the best way, obviously, to contact them directly?
3: You should contact them directly. I did list the details to be provided in the Vossa newsletter, which goes out every Friday. The phone number is 02-9649-6423, and you can also email Rookwood Cemeteries. What we need to understand is that there are pressures on Rookwood beyond the pressures from our community. I know many of us would like to be buried at Rookwood with our friends, which we have a true Slovenian area. We're going to the trouble of restoring the Kapelica. And another thing to consider is that the burial plots at Rookwood are a perpetual internment right. That means that they are forever. You do not pay any annual fees. Once you buy your plot, that plot gives you an entitlement to have 3 casket burials on that plot and up to 5 cremated urns in that plot. When you do that, they will be there forever. There is no annual fee that goes along with that. And I'm not doing a sales pitch for Rookwood. What I'm trying to highlight is that I know people who have talked for years about wanting to be buried at Rookwood. I don't want those people to miss out on being buried in an area that they consider to be part of Slovenia in Australia. We also need to consider, I guess, what the pressures are on Rookwood. In the discussions that we've had with Rookwood from the start of this year, Olga, Lach, Irene, Sturiha and myself, along with Joseph Lach on occasion, and with conversations with Father Darko, have been discussing with Rookwood Cemetery Mark Hamilton, the cemetery manager, what the Slovenian plot means to our community and our needs to keep as many of those burial plots as possible. But the realities for Rookwood are a different set of pressures. Their pressures are other communities seeing a large area of land within Rookwood, which is not currently occupied and doesn't have tombstones on it. So they think that that area is very underutilized. It could be that one of our neighbouring areas around St. Raphael's Lawn, who have already filled their section, are going to be approaching Rookwood to try and obtain some of the rows within our section. And the only way we can put pressure back on Rookwood to retain it for ourselves is by people buying plots.
2: Okay, so it sounds like anyone that would be interested in doing this and hasn't yet would need to get on that pretty quickly to try and secure that, let's say, before there are some, you know, further decisions made from the Rookwood side.
3: Yeah, I wouldn't put it as saying there's urgency, but I do say that you probably would be better off acting sooner rather than later. In the discussions that we had with Rookwood, part of the discussions when we were talking to Rookwood was we are very realistic. We are realistic in the fact that we are having a very slow uptake on the burial plots within Slovenian Lawn 3, St. Raphael's Lawn. When we were talking to Rookwood, we were saying, okay, well, we understand that. We think we will need this number at least to remain for the Slovenian use. Maybe you would have one beam, which would be one row or 2 rows of plots that you would take back. And as part of that discussion, we were talking then about the landscaping work that we needed around the Kapelica, and that was when Rookwood came forward and said that they would do all of that landscaping work. Now, since then, Cemetery Manager Mark Hamilton has gone slow on the idea of getting a new agreement completed. Now, there are two reasons he may have gone slow. One is that he's thinking there will be too much pressure from the Slovenian community if we try to take back too many plots for use for other areas. Or it could be that they have determined that they want to take back more plots than we had originally discussed might be able to be returned to Rookwood. We need to face the reality that we have couples who have one partner has passed away and is buried. The other partner is going to go in the same plot that they already used. That's one of the reasons that we haven't used as many new plots as we previously thought would be needed. The second reason is that in the 1960s and 1970s, there were people going around door-to-door selling funeral plans. And those funeral plans involved buying a plot in various cemeteries, for example, Pinegrove Cemetery. So some people have got plots in Pinegrove Cemetery or in Campbelltown Cemetery or Northern Beaches Cemetery, where they then have already paid for a plot and don't want to pay for another plot. We also know some people who paid for those plots and decided to buy a plot at Rookwood and then sold their plots in the other section. So, for example, Pinegrove, you can resell your plots if you have one in Pinegrove and then you can go ahead and buy one in Rookwood. But when you sell a plot, you sell it privately. You can't sell it back through Pinegrove Cemetery. You can't sell it through Northern Beaches Cemetery. You sell it and you go there and they write over that plot to the new owner. So for those of you who may have already bought a plot in another section somewhere else in Sydney and you'd prefer to be buried in the Slovenian Lawn 3 Cemetery, the St. Raphael's Lawn, you can go about selling those existing plots and then buying in the Slovenian Lawn 3 St. Raphael's Lawn Cemetery. I mainly raise this because I know that there are people who have many times spoken about the history of the Slovenian community and of the lawn area, which the Franciscans all had enough foresight to go ahead and organise. And I think it would be a real shame if the work of the Franciscans in securing us the current sites went to no use and we lost access to these plots for the people that really wanted to be buried there.
2: So, yes, we would encourage anyone that is interested to start to think about it and possibly contact Rookwood Cemetery Sales there, and they can obviously give you the details of what's available in terms of which plots and go from there. And hopefully then we can get, as much of the community together there that obviously want to be in the same place as their friends or family in that area at Rookwood together.
3: That's correct, Tanya.
2: Well, thank you, Mark, for shedding light, of course, today on both the Kapelica project and the progress of that. And hopefully we'll have some good news in the next month or so that that's pretty much almost finished. And also then, of course, a bit of an update on Slovenian St. Raphael's Lawn 3 there at Rookwood. And, of course, these updates remind us how essential it is to preserve spaces that we can carry our heritage and our faith and our identity and the chapel, that we know the Kapelica there that stands as a symbol of our continuity. It gives us that little bit of Slovenia as we talked about last time in the update with Josie. It's very typically Slovenian to have a chapel, let's say, at the beginning or in the end of a village, for instance. So this is kind of, I guess, our nod to that Slovenian heritage.
3: Absolutely. And when you drive around Rookwood, it is a real focal point for the eye, particularly now that it's been repainted. It really stands out well. And you can pick it as being part of Slovenia as soon as you see the Kapelica. Just closing remarks, Tanya, I really would like to thank all of our community who contributed funds to go towards restoring the Kapelica. And in particular, I would like to thank those people who worked on the Kapelica, either reducing their labour charges or organising donations of materials and other work. So Sami Elbagd, Drago Ostrich, Vlado Kopša, thank you very much for your work. And Olga Lach, thank you for being a co-organiser with me on this project.
2: And we look forward to hearing more about the blessing and the details of that, obviously, sometime in October, once we know more about exactly what's going to happen in the proceedings. And we'll hear probably that from Josie, who obviously now the pastoral committee has taken over, I guess, a bit more of this project.
3: Yes, that's correct.
2: Thank you again, Mark, and we'll talk to you all again soon.
3: Thank you very much, Tanya.

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What about car shows, technical issues, and motorsports? 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
1: Welcome back to Voiceless Living in Australia and Sydney on 89.3 2GLF and this week's Song of the Week. 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
2: What is happening in the Slovenian community in the coming weeks? Firstly, announcements from the Slovenian Mission St. Raphael's in Marylands. Tomorrow, the 29th of August, is the 22nd Sunday. Holy Mass will be at 9:30 a.m. For our Slovenian community in Queensland, Holy Mass will be celebrated on Saturday, the 12th of September at 11 a.m, marking the 17th anniversary of the Chapel of Our Lady of Help. You are invited to register for the special lunch at Feast of St. Raphael, Žigania, on Sunday, the 27th of September. As part of the celebration,

Married couples marking our wedding anniversary or a significant marriage jubilee are welcome to sign up for this year's Blessing of Marriage Jubilees. This gathering will also be a heartfelt moment for our community to thank Father Dartigal for his 21 years of prayer, service and dedication among us. He'll soon be returning to Slovenia, where he will begin a new role as a superior of the monastery in Kamnik. It's a wonderful chance to come together, celebrate, give thanks and wish him every blessing as he starts his new chapter. For bookings, please contact Olga Konda or Joe Marinčić. Please let Pater Dartigal know about any sick or elderly members of our Slovenian community who are unable to attend our church services. On the first Friday and other days also, Pater Dartigal will visit them, ensure they receive the sacraments and keep them informed about what is happening in our community. Please help us stay connected with those who cannot join us in person. Treat Dad to a special Father's Day celebration at Club Triglav on Sunday the 6th of September from 12 noon. Bring the whole family along for a fantastic day of entertainment and a great atmosphere for everyone to enjoy. And the fun continues into the evening with a live band. So let's make this Father's Day one to remember and book your tickets today by calling Club Triglav. The Slovenian Australian Association of Canberra is creating Naša Miza, the Slovenian Australian cookbook, and are inviting Slovenian Australians from every state and territory to share a recipe, a short story and a photo. To contribute to your family recipe, contact Natasha by email. The Government Office of Slovenians Abroad has shared opportunities for descendants of Slovenians to learn the language and apply for scholarships. Online morning and afternoon Slovenian courses from autumn 2026, as well as the winter and spring schools of Slovenian in Ljubljana for 2027, are now open, all with an application deadline of this Monday, August the 31st. Details and enrolment information are available through the Centre of Slovene as a Second and Foreign Language at centreslo.si. For Slovenian descendants in Australia who are interested in family tree research and are looking for some internet links and information, Sylvia Zele will be holding her third webinar on genealogy on Wednesday the 2nd of September at 7:30 p.m. If you wish to attend, please email Sylvia your first name, surname, email address and mobile phone number to sylvia.zele@biseri.com.

0: Welcome back, everyone. You're tuned in to Voice of Slovenian Australian Sydney on 89.3 2GLF. We're bouncing into the second hour of Bar Cafe, and today it's a little different because it's just the three musketeers, Tanya, Branko and Isabella. That's right, the whole crew isn't here today, so it's just the three of us bravely left to fend for ourselves. Three microphones, three voices, and absolutely nobody is here to tell us when we've talked for too long. So, if you're listening at home, in the car, or wherever you happen to be, we hope you're ready for another hour of stories, laughs, and whatever else escapes our mouths before we can stop it. There's no grand theme today, just the usual Bar Cafe mix of relaxed chatter, a few laughs, and three people doing our very best to keep the conversation going. And hopefully you don't get tired of hearing our voices. And by the time we get to the end of this hour, there's a very good chance we'll be the ones who are tired of hearing our own voices. We may need a strong cup of cafe or chai, a lie down, and a little quiet time before braving the rest of the day. So, pull up a chair, settle in, and spend the next hour with the three musketeers, Tanya, Branko, and Isabella. All for one for all, and if we survive the hour, we'll consider it a victory. Dobro jutro, everybody.
1: Dobro jutro.
0: And a special dobro jutro to Nanny. Hope you're doing well today.
2: One for all for one, isn't it? That's from the, was it from a movie?
0: The movie.
2: Robin Hood? Is it Robin Hood?
0: No, The Three Musketeers. Isn't it an actual movie?
2: Yeah, but I think that, yeah,
0: isn't it?
2: Same. Isn't it about Robin Hood, The Three Musketeers? Anyway.
0: I have no idea.
1: No idea.
2: I'll have to go back and watch it.
1: I wasn't into that.
2: Into that kind of movie in those days?
1: No. 90s
2: movie it would have been at the time, Three Musketeers. But anyway, yes, but no, when you talk about the no one telling us we're talking too long, that's my job.
0: True.
2: So that'll always still be here.
0: We just get the look and I'm like, okay.
2: Yeah,
0: I'm
2: stop.
0: Like, that's or you'll get the
2: stop, wrap it up, move it on. How is everybody?
1: Great. Weather's sensational.
2: Mm.
1: I think we're going to have a clear, like a week of no rain.
2: Can you believe it? Was it Tuesday? It's spring.
1: Yeah.
2: Officially in Australia. Yeah. 1st of September.
1: And I think they're talking about, is it Wednesday or Thursday? It's going to hit about 27
2: yes,
1: degrees.
2: Yes, I saw that. It's going to be quite warm actually towards the end of the week.
1: I know.
2: So
1: looking forward to it.
2: If it's starting already those kinds of temperatures now in September, I don't know what's going to happen in the rest of the year.
1: Yeah.
0: Ooh,
1: I hope it's not
0: weather.
1: Too hot. This after coming back from Europe, you know, the
2: it's already
1: high
2: starting.
1: 30s, and now we're already starting in the mid-20s.
2: Yeah.
1: And it's
2: early September already.
1: I know.
2: It's ridiculous.
0: Well, it'll be perfect weather for Dad to take his new bike for a ride.
2: Yes, the new bike. We heard about the last week you were talking about which one you're going to buy, and now I understand there's a different choice altogether.
1: Yeah, went a different way. I mean, it's I have to sort of accept the fact my body's not as young as it used to be. So the bike, my first choice was leaning a little bit too forward and my wrist was starting to hurt. My back was aching just after 20 minutes of riding. I'm going, no, this is not going to work. And just happened to be another bike there in the yard that I sort of looked in the past and wasn't really going for it. But then once I rode it, it was just perfect upright. And yeah, it's in the Slovenian colours, which was a bonus. So yeah, predominantly white, but with the Slovenian colours on it. So I do stand out, but I took it for a run yesterday, first run, and the problem with white, it shows up all the dirt, and I rode over a road that had a bit of water on the road, and so
2: you'll have to just clean it all
1: yeah,
2: after.
1: Yeah, when I got home, I cleaned it again. I'm a bit stickler for that, but no, I really, really like it, and yeah, like you know, Bella said, the sun's out now, so there will be a few more riding days happening, but yeah, that'll be another, you know, that'll keep me going for a few more years.
2: Yeah, you can write it down, obviously, to go and see the new granddaughter.
1: Yes. Well,
2: how is Mara going?
1: Well, I did go down, yes, Sam, but no one was home.
2: Oh.
1: So, obviously, they're doing all right. They're going out. No, she's going really well, really well. Like Steph said, different to Anton, she's actually getting 3-hour block sleeps during the night, which is good. I think Anton's having a few withdrawal symptoms because he's not the centre of attention now.
2: Mm. So he's got to share.
1: He's got to share mum and dad now. So I think, yeah, they're going pretty good.
2: And Tata Bella?
0: Yes, I did visit last Sunday. And pretty much it was quite funny, actually, because as soon as I held her, within not even 30 seconds, a big fart and a big punami. And I went, you know what? This kind of reminds me. I feel like Anton did that to me a few times when he was a baby. I was like, is this the christening or something? Like,
2: Welcome to the family.
0: Pretty much. But I get really nervous when they're that small. Because then Steph goes, all right, we've got to go change her. Do you want to bring her over? And I went, nope. I'm like, please take her back. I'm like, I don't know. Because I think it's because she's so lighter than Anton. So when I'm actually holding her, I feel like I'm holding nothing. So I'm so hyper aware. Because Anton is so heavy. Like, he just gets heavier every time. When you hold Anton, you can feel you're holding something. You hold little Mara, and I'm like, there's nothing in my arms. And I'm like...
2: Well, he's going to turn two in a couple of weeks.
0: I don't want to carry her everywhere, Steph. Yeah. And then I had to carry her back to the couch anyway. But I was like, that's okay. And I'm like, Steph goes, all right, I'm going to the couch. I'm getting comfortable. And I was like, please take her back. Because she's very cute, but I get a bit anxious when I'm holding, like, newborns.
2: How was Anton when you were holding Mara? Because I know you're your favourite tether.
0: He was okay. He was, he was doing something. I think he must have been...
2: Distracted him.
0: Distracted, yeah. So he was doing something on the floor, or maybe he was with Indy. I'm not sure, but
1: yeah, I think Indy's the dog. It can feel that there's another person in the family, so she's not getting as much attention now as well. Mm. So
2: and she has to look after another person
1: that's
2: now.
1: Right. Yeah, that's it. Yeah.
0: She got a big cuddle. I gave her a big cuddle on her bed. I was like, it was funny because she was lying there, and Steph's in the kitchen, and Mara's making her little noises as she sleeps. So I'm saying, you know, it's all right, Indy. I'm like, shh, and then I'm just turning my head to Mara and doing the same thing, and they're both just like. So I've got patting Indy on one, going, Indy, it's okay. You're still getting cuddles.
2: It's an adjustment period. It's only the first week. It's been a week now. Yeah. So they're getting adjusted. They'll be fine.
1: Yeah.
0: Yep.
2: They'll be fine.
1: So how was your week?
2: Yeah. Just work. And
1: work.
2: What's
1: that?
2: That means I'll be sending you a few more things to do now. Yeah. Since you have so much time on your hands. But no, obviously big news this week with the passing of Dolly Parton as well.
1: Oh,
2: you know.
1: That was big news. Mm. I didn't know she had cancer. I mean, that was very well.
2: I think it's just a recent thing, but sounds of things wasn't out very that it was that long, but it sounds of things. But I think she did a recent interview somewhere as well. So I think they're going to publish that as well.
1: Wow.
2: Not long ago.
1: That was huge news.
2: Yeah.
1: Icon.
2: Yeah, but yeah, interesting, like, you know, how she's built up that career over, you know, 60-odd years.
1: Yeah.
2: And there's, I think I did hear about that she'd written and recorded a song that will be played on her 100th birthday.
1: That's right, I read that too.
2: They've put it into a capsule and they're going to play it on her 100th birthday that she's left instructions. So it'd be interesting to see how, what that is. And and just the amount of songs that she'd written, like you didn't realise some of them as well. So yeah, no, it's
1: very talented. Look like very personable and
2: very philanthropy as well. A lot of charity work. Mm. A lot of you know the I guess royalties and things that she'd be getting from the songs every year went to charity and a lot of foundations she set up and things as well. So, giving back to the community and with
1: the books. How many books she's handed out and a theme park as well.
2: And helping all the employees, you know, I think a lot of the money coming back in is going back to the employees as well. So she's not keeping any of that. So yeah, it's quite an interesting story, let's say overall.
1: Yeah, I wonder if we ever see someone like that again.
2: Yeah, who knows? I mean, you know, you never know what's gonna be going on there. We talked about song of the week's coming up, obviously, but in this hour. But in the song of the week, when we talked about the Elsternick Festival, when I was looking at the details on that and putting that together, I was like, I realised I think I was actually at the very first one in 2008. Because they had done a number of other types of, I think a different type of festival, I think previous to that, they'd started something. But in this particular one that they're doing every 2 years now, it seems, it mentioned 2008, the 55th year of, you know, of, you know, Elsternick playing. I was at that one on the Friday night and they had the same sort of themes with the Alta Testi on the road, you know, with a lot of different people from different countries, not just from Slovenia and stuff. And it was the first one of these festivals that they're doing now. And I think I was saying offline that I bought a T-shirt and I need to check if I've still got that T-shirt. I may have thrown it out.
1: It's a collector's item.
2: But It may still be there. I don't know. But I know I remember getting one and it had 55 on the back of it. And that's why I remember it being at that festival in 2008 when I was in Slovenia. So, it was a massive. It was something like 5,000 people or something or whatever it was in that hall that they'd set up or that outdoor area.
1: Yep.
2: And it was a great evening. And I'm sure I have some recordings probably somewhere in an archive. Because I remember I did record some things that day, and I think I even spoke to a couple of the bands as well, Slovenian ones that were there at the time. And it was a great festival, and like I said, it's good to see that they're still obviously continuing that so many years on. And the different themes that I think they're kind of sticking to those three-day themes.
1: Yep.
2: But yeah, it sold out months ahead. I saw some clips online that they're preparing for it. You know, people, all the staff, all the sound checks, all the everything as well. So it's a big event to put together. Every 2 years, but it's good. And obviously round you see in the traps, as Zach mentioned, Luka Doncic and the LA Lakers in Slovenia in the last week.
1: That's a good pickup from Zach, that he's following that. But yeah, look, taking him back to Slovenia and it's just looking at what's on the web, and it's just the profile that gives Slovenia by taking all these players back.
2: Mm. Went to all the Ljubljana. You saw some clips of them in Ljubljana and Bled, trying out the food, different things. They were playing basketball, I think, and it was a random pickup game somewhere in Ljubljana as well. I saw a picture of them at a concert or a Veselica or something. They were there with a band in the background. There's all of them sitting there on the table, the whole crowd, food on the table. What were they eating? Cevapcici. I saw them on the tables, and you see the band in the background. I think it was Ensemble Steel at one of their performances, and all the team there. So it's great to see them going around. Yeah,
1: because in Slovenia they're saying Slovenia's most important overseas tourism market is the Americans, and there's some facts that came out and said last year Slovenia welcomed over 200,000 US guests, which is 11% increase from the previous year, and with arrivals jumping by another 23% in the first half of this year. So they're really targeting that American market.
2: Yeah, and obviously people like Luka Doncic being in the US for a number of years already playing in the NBA, and a few others obviously playing since then, and Andrej Kopitar was just finished his 20 years in the NHL and the hockey. I mean, Slovenia's become, more and more have got a bigger profile, since that all happened. And how many T-shirts you see of everyone walking around of Doncic everywhere. I was in New York last time, I think, three years ago.
1: Yep.
2: And I was walking around, I was there for the tennis, because I was there for work, and I'm walking around and seeing people walk around with singlets, Doncic everywhere, sort of thing. And that was in New York. And he was playing for the Mavericks at the time in Dallas. So, it's a big market for them to try and crack.
1: Yeah, especially with Doncic, because he's very high profile, because he actually serves as an official ambassador for the Slovenian tourism, which is great, because he's got a good profile. He speaks well.
2: Yeah.
1: He's likable. And obviously he's very proud of his heritage.
2: Yeah.
1: Because a lot of athletes aren't.
2: Have you seen him do those clips? I think it's on Instagram with the Lakers, and he's teaching them Slovenian.
1: No,
0: that would be funny to watch.
2: Or he's asking them to say what you think this word is in Slovenian, and they're trying. Or there's a phrase two or three words, and they're trying to pronounce it.
1: Yep.
2: And he has them each pronouncing it, and of course they get it all wrong. So it's quite. And that, I think that's possibly through the tourism as well, with the Lakers in conjunction with that. So it's quite interesting to see that as well. And he's sort of teaching them some things of Slovenia. And yeah, so it's good to see that, he's taken that ambassador role very seriously.
1: Yeah, look, it's good. I mean, I think a lot of Americans are very insulated in terms of their own country. And when Marco and I did that first week, we had the Americans on board with us, and their eyes just opened up about how beautiful Slovenia was. It's, like I said, a couple of them didn't even know it was on the map until they actually stepped into Slovenia and Ljubljana and places like that, and they said it's just a beautiful country, they want to come back. And I think well done to Doncic for opening up Slovenia to the eyes of the Americans, because it is a big market. If you can crack that, Slovenia will do very well.
2: Or even just a small piece of it, it's such a big market. It obviously helps also having a first lady, there, and it gives a little bit more, airtime, let's say, across, national themes and words and things like that. But, we'll be interested to see sort of how that trip finishes up. I think they start again, in October. I think they start the season again. So it was a good time they did it in summer. And they still sort of have time to come back and do their pre-season training and games. doesn't distract, I guess.
1: Bit of a bonding session because there's quite a few new players come on board, so they're sort of in that rebuild mode.
2: Yeah.
1: So
2: yeah.
1: It was nice of Doncic, and he's paid for it all, I read. So it's out of his own pocket, obviously.
2: Yeah.
1: Yeah, it's good money.
2: Yeah, well, we know. We can see the contract, the new contract. But yeah, then obviously the other one coming up, and we'll remind obviously people that, you know, next weekend, Father's Day.
1: Father's Day.
2: Remind people if they want to send any messages, then we're for next week's show to contact us and to either send us a blurb on email or contact us on phone, and we can record you as well over the phone if you want to say it in person. So that way we can have some nice messages next week.
1: And songs too. You know, people got some favourite songs. Let us know.
2: Yep.
1: And Tanya does her best to try and get the best song for everybody, but if there is a song that you like to go with your message, let us know. It makes Tanya's job a little bit easier.
2: It does. But I think we'll have a quick look at what's happening in Slovenia before we get too engrossed in other themes as well. And we'll continue on with the show. And last week in Ptuj, they once again transferred into ancient Petovia as one of Central Europe's largest historical reenactment festivals, brought Roman life back to Slovenia's oldest city. The 19th Roman Games gathered around 800 costume participants from 8 countries, drawing thousands of visitors into a vivid recreation of Roman antiquity. And the festival opened with an academic symposium on Roman archives, followed by a grand evening ceremony and an authentic Roman dinner at the Petovio camp. Saturday also delivered the main spectacle, a colourful parade of legionnaires, gladiators, senators and citizens filling Ptuj's old town. And Sunday focused on families with youth workshops, animations and traditional Roman culinary experiences throughout the weekend.
1: This weekend, the 22nd Saltmakers Festival, we will highlight the lives of traditional salt pan workers while celebrating local cuisine and music heritage. Held in the Paran municipality, the program features guided tours of the medieval coastal town, the Sečovlje Salina Nature Park and the Strunjan Landscape Park, along with workshops for children and adults, exhibitions and live performances. A traditional marketplace in the Seča area will showcase local producers, and one of the highlights will be the hands-on workshop on preparing herbal salt. And staying on festivals this weekend, Nova Gorica and Gorica are joining forces once again for the 6th Borderless Beer Fest, celebrating their shared tradition of cross-border cooperation. Held in Europe Square, the symbolic meeting point of two cities, the festival is organised by Antica Kontea Brewery and Reservoir Dogs Brewery. Visitors can enjoy local craft beers alongside live performances, with the 2026 program featuring the Open Wave Music Contest, showcasing young bands from Slovenia and Italy's Friuli Venezia Giulia region.
0: Slovenia has officially recognised hiking and mountaineering as elements of its national intangible cultural heritage, underscoring how deeply the country's mountains shape both identity and the environment. With much of Slovenia covered in hills and alpine ranges, hiking is not just recreation, but a long-standing cultural relationship with the landscape. Volunteers and mountain clubs maintain thousands of kilometres of marked trails, huts and shelters, helping protect fragile alpine ecosystems and passing on environmental knowledge through youth programs and guided excursions. The listing also highlights Slovenia's world-renowned mountaineering tradition, built on technical skill, mentorship and respect for high mountain environments. Generations of climbers have promoted safety, conservation and responsible access, reinforcing the mountains as one of Slovenia's most important natural and cultural assets.
1: The 41st International Library Festival Velenica will run from this Tuesday 1st to the Friday the 5th of September and celebrates the cultural richness of European and global literature. 15 authors from 12 countries gather in Slovenia, led by this year's laureate from Ukraine. This year's program explores the fluidity of identities, highlighting writers who move between languages, traditions, and cultural spaces, and who examine themes of cultural belonging, migration, multilingualism, and intercultural dialogue. A special cultural spotlight falls on contemporary Polish literature, with new works featured in the Valencia Anthology and several Polish voices, contributing to the festival's discussions. Across 5 days, Valencia offers a vibrant mosaic of perspectives that reflect Europe's evolving literature, heritage and Slovenia's role within it.
0: Slovenia's white stork population is offering a vivid snapshot of how a warming climate is reshaping European wildlife. BirdLife Slovenia recorded 346 breeding pairs this year, producing 773 fledglings, one of the highest totals ever. Milder winters across Europe are allowing storks to shorten migration routes or skip migration entirely, with at least 30 birds overwintering in Slovenia last season. Earlier springs are accelerating development, and surveyors found nestlings noticeably larger than usual for early summer. Some chicks even took flight in late June, a first in the organization's long-running census. Researchers say these shifts highlight how rising temperatures are altering breeding cycles, migration behavior, and the broader balance of Slovenia's ecosystems.
2: So interesting stories we've got again this week, of course, but enough talking from us for now, and we'll get on with the rest of the program. 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
1: 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Today and the rest of the program, we still have the story and word of the week and lots more Slovenian music. 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
1: 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And now for the story of the week, Isabella.
2: Major archaeological work carried out during the construction of a new arterial road on the outskirts of Koper has opened an extraordinary new chapter for the Koper Regional Museum, which is now preparing to conserve, study and interpret one of the most significant prehistoric and Roman-era landscapes ever documented in Slovenian Istria. Over several years of excavations, archaeologists uncovered a remarkably preserved 2,000-year-old riverbend in the Rijana River and evidence that Sudmin Hill once stood as a true island in prehistoric times. Discoveries that will soon form part of the museum's expanding narrative of the region's past. The investigations led by Aher since 2020 focus on both sides of Sudmin Hill and revealed continuous human settlement stretching back from the Neolithic period. Traces of Bronze and Iron Age communities were present, but the landscape changed dramatically with the arrival of the Romans in the 2nd century BC. Their engineering reshaped the terrain, offering the museum new material to illustrate Roman landscape transformation and the development of coastal infrastructure. One of the most striking finds is a network of 6 Roman roads dating to the 1st century AD. Built from compacted stone rubble topped with fine sand, these roads stretched up to 400 metres and connected different parts of the hill. Drainage ditches, retaining walls, and a partially explored villa complex point to organized movement, agriculture, and rural prosperity. Several graves from the 1st to 5th century AD further demonstrate long-term habitation, all of which will be conserved, catalogued, and eventually interpreted for visitors. The most remarkable discovery lies deep below today's surface, the ancient Rijana riverbed located well beneath current sea level. In prehistoric times, the river flowed around both sides of Sudmin Hill, isolating it completely. Excavations reached 2.5 metres below sea level, suggesting the Roman coastline lay roughly 2 metres lower than today. This offers the museum rare physical evidence of ancient coastal change and Roman attempts to stabilize and redirect water systems. A rich collection of artifacts, pottery, roof tiles, bronze objects, and everyday items is now being transferred to the Koper Regional Museum for conservation. Together, these discoveries will allow curators to present a vivid new understanding of how ancient communities shaped, inhabited, and engineered the coastal landscapes of Slovenian Istria.
3: How interesting.
1: I know.
3: Yeah.
1: The more you dig, the more you find.
2: Discover. Mm-hmm.
3: Well, I mean, it's obviously logical in Roman times, we were there. But for them to find this now as they're digging, and trying to build a new road, that they find these things, interesting. They're putting in the museum now, put artifacts in.
1: Good on them.
3: Exhibitions, yeah.
1: It's the only place you can put them.
3: Yeah, exactly,
1: so
3: right.
1: So people can see future generations.
3: I wonder if it held up the construction when they found all this.
1: You would think so.
3: Yeah, because I didn't want to obviously disturb things too much. But, interesting find.
1: Yes.
3: Thank you, Isabella.
2: It is pretty cool, actually. Although you'd think about how deep do you want to go? Like, what do you want to discover? Who knows what's under there?
3: Yeah, exactly.
2: Like, there's so many things coming out of everywhere that they were discovering now. And you're like, I don't know how far you want to go. I think some things you might want to keep below the surface.
3: Yeah, I just wonder how they can actually prove all these sorts of things of when they're from and how that sort of all works.
1: Well, obviously you've got some well-educated people who can...
3: Definitely.
1: Who know about all this stuff.
3: Mm. Well, anyway, we'll go off to a music break and, of course, what's coming up?
1: Our favourite segment.
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1: Welcome back to the second hour of Voice of Slovenian Australian Sydney on 89.3 2GLF and our favourite segment, Word of the Week. Tanya, what is that word?
2: Well, as we're officially nearing the end of winter, as we mentioned, spring it'll be in the coming days. We're, of course, diving into something we would use, what we're still probably using for a couple of days, and then we'll take it off the bed and we'll be going into a surprisingly cozy corner of Slovenian language, the words people use for a duna, or in Slovenian, most commonly known as a kolter. A kolter is a standard Slovenian term for a thick padded quilt filled with down or wool or synthetic fibres. It's the everyday word you hear across the country and it's the closest match to an Australian duna. The origins, of course, kolter trace back to old Germanic influences similar to kutter or korber, reflecting centuries of linguistic contact in Central Europe, and over time it settled into Slovenian as the go-to word for the warm stuffed blanket you pull over yourself in winter. But Slovenia, of course, is rich in dialects, and bedding vocabularies, of course, is one of the places where regional colours really show. One of the most charming dialect words is tuhna. You'll hear tuhna in parts of Štajerska and Koroška and possibly other areas of the country, where it refers to a heavy stuffed quilt, often wool-filled, traditionally hand-sewn, and definitely designed for cold winter nights. The word carries a rustic, homely feel, and its roots are linked to dialect expressions for something thick, dense, or tightly packed. So if your grandmother told you to pazi, this is lopo pokriješ tuhno, she meant tuck yourself in under the warm quilt. Other regional variants, of course, have a bit more texture. In Prekmurje, you might hear blazina, originally meaning more of a cover, also used obviously for bed coverings. In Štajerska, they also could use the word koprena for a thick woven blanket. And of course, across many regions, a deka is the everyday word for a blanket, but it also implies something lighter than a true quilt. And if you want to be very specific, you can say a puhasta deka means a downfilled duna, or a prešita odeja, which refers to a quilt blanket stitched in patterns. So together, these words paint a linguistic map of Slovenia's landscapes and traditions, and kolter gives you the more modern standard form, a tuhna brings in the warmth of the rural dialect, and the regional variants show how everyday objects carry centuries of local history. So next time you pull up your duna in the next couple of days, remember, in Slovenia you might be reaching for a kolter, a tuhna, blazina, or even a puhasta deka, and each one gives you a little piece of cultural heritage woven into the language. And that was our word of the week. What did you use at home?
1: Thinking about it, I think it was kutter.
2: Kolter,
1: yeah.
2: Kolter?
1: Yeah.
2: Mm-hmm. Standard.
1: Yeah, we're standard.
3: You mean when you were kids, right?
1: Kids,
3: your
1: yeah.
3: mum, because
1: yeah.
3: you didn't use that in Stephen and I's
2: never
3: household.
2: Heard that
3: no.
2: one. You've never
3: you know
2: heard
3: what?
2: It.
3: I'm sure Nanny and Grandma probably did, but it was like they said it so quick that they said it and something appeared, and as a kid, I couldn't connect the dots. Mm. So more than likely, they would have said one of them. Maybe. I'll have to ask Nanny when I see her tomorrow.
2: Yeah.
3: And say, which one did you use?
2: Yeah.
3: So I can learn something.
2: Come back to us, exactly, if it was
3: yeah.
2: a kolter or if
3: yeah.
2: it was a tuchna. 100%. We use sometimes tuchna or kolter, yeah.
3: Because Grandma definitely had a really thick one that I always had. Mm. That was always mine. It was always packed away and she'd always bring it out when I'd sleep over. And I'm pretty sure it's in the house. It's somewhere. I've seen it. It's in a cupboard because I definitely wanted it.
2: Mm.
3: But
2: yeah, last couple of days that we can kind of use it. It's
1: yeah.
2: going to start getting warm now, I think, even in the nights later in the week. Now is spring coming on, so we'll be pulling off those thick dunas
1: yeah.
2: soon.
1: It's but been yeah. quite mild, so which is, you know, it's changing. The season is changing, which is good.
2: Yeah, so that's one came to mind actually listening to our friends on the Slovenian Buzz. They mentioned it in one of their recent shows, so it came to mind that we probably haven't had that one on yet. So, yes, thank you to them. And, we'll go off to a quick music break and we're almost at
1: the end
2: of the show.
1: Yep.

0: Prišli smo do konca današnje oddaje Glas avstralskih Slovencev v Sydney. 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
1: 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And of course, you can follow us on our Facebook page for all the community news updates.
0: And of course, we must say thank you to Isabella for joining us again this morning, making this a trio.
2: It was very fun today. Thank you.
0: You had a lot of fun?
2: Yeah, always.
0: Always. There you go. You'll come back again soon and hopefully we hear from you soon. And of course, hopefully the others will be back again next week and we'll continue on, of course. And like I said, Father's Day theme show. So send your messages in by 5 p.m. on Tuesday. And of course, srečno od Tanje, Brankota, Izabela in Zaka in do naslednjega slišanja v soboto. Nasvidenje, ostanite zdravi in veselite se vsak dan.

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